HD1. 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Sarah and Vinny in the morning. 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

Let's die with a smile on Alice 97.3. And as we get ready for Outside Lands next weekend, Chicago is getting ready for Lollapalooza to start tomorrow. And it's going to be streaming on Hulu and Disney Plus. And so we get to, the best part is we get to watch from our couch. People like Lorde and Charlie XCX and Somber and Olivia Dean and Smashing Pumpkins and Chainsmokers. I'm going to put all the schedules of when you can watch from your couch on my Instagram, Jane Picks.

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We get her new album tomorrow. It's called Petal. And the song Petal, she did for the first time ever live in Montreal last night. In case you weren't there, as you might imagine, there are approximately 752,000 videos of it

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It's Alice 97.3, and I'm Jane. And remember how we've been talking about the fact that Ella Langley was tied with Mariah Carey, We Belong Together, and Whitney Houston, I Will Always Love You, as the longest running solo number one by a female artist to be number one on the Billboard Hot 100? Spoiler alert, she just passed them. So now she's at 15 weeks. Number one on the Billboard Hot 100. This is now the longest running solo number one by a female artist. My God in heaven.

That's Miley on Alice 97.3. And while we're getting ready for Outside Lands next week, Chicago's getting ready for Lollapalooza that starts tomorrow. It's going to be streaming on Disney Plus and Hulu, so we can watch the very best way from our couches. And so I've got the whole broadcast schedule of when you can start streaming everything starting tomorrow on my Instagram, Jane Picks. JaynePics.

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So she's going to be at Outside Lands on Saturday, the 8th, and then she's coming back. She's going to be at the Castro Theater in November, and both of those are iconic. It is Sienna Spyro, Die on This Hill, on Alice 97.3.

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I just know I can be better, be better. Somebody pointed out online, it sounds like he's saying, I just want a capybara. And so now fans have started throwing stuffed animals of capybaras on stage. Don't do that. But now it's a hashtag somber capybara thing. It's actually Homewrecker on Alice 97.3. And Jane, thank you so much for getting through part of your day with me. I truly appreciate you. And I absolutely cannot wait to talk to you again tomorrow.

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1: I'm Tara Kabas. We have a really old globe in our office that shows you all the nations of the world, and it sits on a big stand. 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My younger sister spun that globe, and my little brother spun that globe. The clients of our law firm have always said good things about us, so my father has had to move Habas Law into larger and larger offices over the years. But that old globe is the one thing that has always moved with us. I was in the office recently on a Saturday morning when I heard a familiar noise and looked up. And then my eyes got blurry because they were full of tears. My 15-month-old son was spinning that old globe. I called him by his name. The world quit turning when he looked at me, and I said something to him that my father has said to me throughout my life. Rafferty, always do the right thing because it's the right thing to do. I'm Tara Kabas. My world is spinning, happy, and true today, and I hope your world is too.
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2: When I make shrimp scampi, I just put a whole stick of butter and just let that go. That's base. That's right. My arteries are clogged. 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
2: 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This week it's Raisin Arizona, Maddie's favorite movie. 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
3: 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This week it's Raisin Arizona, Maddie's favorite movie. And at 9.05, another chance at tickets for the sold-out Noah Kahan show.
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2: 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And at 9.05, another chance at tickets for the sold-out Noah Kahan show.
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2: But see, that's... 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
2: 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This is not going to work out. You're right.
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2: 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This week it's Raisin Arizona, Maddie's favorite movie. 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
1: Welcome
0: to the show, everyone.
2: Like I'm Broadway or something.
0: Oh,
2: That was really good.
0: Yes, thank you so much. Hi, it's almost Friday. It's Friday Eve.
1: Sucks.
0: No, I wish it was Friday.
1: I want the bad advices. There's stuff hanging over our heads right now. It's just frustrating.
0: I went through that whole email, the response from the guy who did the Glorious Three-Way.
1: Uh-huh.
0: So I know some of what happened, but I had to write back to him to be like, what about this? What about this? What about this?
1: So
0: I'm hoping that I'll get some info. Can I just say, I love doing the bad advices. I do think they're really fun. I always love to hear what everybody's opinion is on them. As we go around the room, it's just always, I sort of like have a prediction in my head what everyone's going to have to say about it. And I love when it's just completely wrong and you're just like, oh my God, why would Bob say that? You know, that kind of thing. But I will say this. I have a lot of these. I get them. A lot of them are good problems that I have to pick through a huge, really, really long email to get to figure out what exactly they're asking, what exactly the problem is. So because I want to read your emails on the air, I would suggest summarize the problem. Give me what I need at the top.
1: Run it through AI and tell it to
0: maybe
1: make it short.
0: Make it short, right. Because, and it's not that I don't want the details. I do. And I like when sometimes people will give me like a really succinct look at the problem at the top. And then they say, for more information down below, they'll put like bullet points and stuff.
1: That's
0: great. I think we used to ask for that on The Secret Show. Like, give me all this other information, but put it down in sort of an easy to consume. It's just really, you've opened an email that you have to keep scrolling and scrolling.
1: Remember, we can't

0: 3 to 3 minute email. It's just too long.
1: No, we need a quick thing because we need to get our talking in.
0: Well, it's just it's weird to just hear someone reading. Like, if you tune in and you're like, okay, that person's just reading a letter.
1: Right, reading, and reading, so and it's going on. And there's just a lot, often there's just so much detail that really isn't necessary.
0: It's really fun, though, so I don't want you to not send them in because that, like, this one we're talking about from last Friday with the three-way, I'm sitting there with my own sensibilities feeling, like, kind of almost horrified, like, what the heck would I do? But I don't have nights like that ever. Like, my life is not dramatic like that. I don't go, you know what would work? Let's mix in one of her best friends and see how that goes for our life. So I feel like
1: that's a life choice. That is, you have made a decision to complicate your life.
0: The next day, and I'm thinking about this thing, and I realize...
1: In real life.
0: And I'm just thinking, I got to meet them where they are. They're not slutty, but they are fooling around with... They're
1: playing with fire.
0: They're playing with fire and they know it and they are riding the lightning or whatever you want to, like, if they are asking for it. So I got to meet them there and just say, hey, you had a good night. Yeah. Write it off. Who cares?
1: Well, whether or not
0: your girlfriend invited her best friend into bed with you, where's the surprise that you ended up with the best friend at a separate location?
1: Right. And where's the surprise that it blew up in your face?
0: Like,
1: I just feel like that's...
0: You're doing it for the plot. We know that.
1: Sure. Rob explained that all to us. Now we know.
0: So, you know, you've got stories to tell.
1: Either way, I'm going to do the email. But I did have some questions after reading his lengthy explanation. And
0: I'm
1: hoping that he will send me a clarification.
0: I'm glad people, young people in particular, are out there having adventures. That's great.
1: My sister wrote us a bad advice. This is a problem that's been going on in her life. My sister, Tina.
0: Tina.
1: She actually sent me, I opened up my email this morning and it said, and it's from Tina, what she's called. And I'm like, Tina, that's my sister. And it's this ongoing problem she's been having with her neighbor and that I've heard about over the past few years. And it's like a thing has happened now. And she's like, I thought I would send this to you guys and see what you think.
0: So it's riveting. I'm completely all in.
1: I'm going to tell you something. It's not that riveting.
0: It's riveting.
1: There's no wild three-way.
0: Your sister, Tina.
1: Who listens every day.
0: Wrote in a problem for bad advice.
1: She did.
0: Oh, I love this.
1: Yeah, it's a neighbor problem.
0: I love neighbor. I don't love neighbor problems.
1: Neighbor wars are actually pretty interesting because there they are all the time. You know, all my neighbors, whenever they see me, which is hardly ever, they're always like, oh, you finally came out of the house. And I just like turn around and go back in the house. I'm like, this is why I don't need to be hassled by you about how I just don't want to be
0: back behind your shrub, lady. Leave me be.
1: Seriously.
2: It's always seemed risky to me to get to know your neighbors too much.
1: Why is that?
2: Then they start, you know, they're up in your business. Mm. And what if they don't like something that they find out?
0: I think that neighbors are incredibly important.
1: They can be the best thing ever.
0: Part of the my move, anyway, is there's a certain amount of arm's length.
2: Yes.
0: Not because I'm trying to be that way, but I want us to have harmony in the neighborhood.
1: Yes.
0: And I don't want no trouble.
1: No.
0: Ever.
1: That is your motto.
0: Right. And I want a neighbor that feels comfortable going outside. I would be mortified if my neighbor looked outside and went, oh, he's out there. I can't go out there because guess what? He's going to talk to me for...
1: An hour, right. I've
0: felt that way at my own home.
1: Mm.
0: Not right now, but I'm saying there have been times where I feel like, I can't go out there. I'm going to end up losing an hour of my day.
1: Yep.
0: And so I would hate to feel like that.
1: I always look out my front window. Like, I pull the curtain slightly aside. I look out there and make sure that people aren't out there because I just want to go out there and tend my garden in my front yard. Right. I don't want to talk. I don't want to talk about the neighborhood gossip.
0: So like the neighbor that I see across the way from me all the time, his name's Ben. He's the guy who walks around on the roof like it's not a thing. We're friendly,
1: mm-hmm.
0: but I let him wash his car. I don't walk over and say, hey, let me post up here and talk to you for 20 while you're cleaning those rims. Like, I don't do that.
1: Right.
0: I don't want that done to me either.
1: Yeah.
0: So anyway, neighbors, I like it.
1: You know, I'm with you. And never, I mean, who among us doesn't have a story to tell about a neighbor? Like, everybody has that story. Mm-hmm. And it's,
0: Tina's turn.
1: It's Tina's turn. And it's a tough one. The thing is, the true shots are fired. The first shots are fired.
0: Oh, that's not a solution to anything.
1: I know. But it might make them a little bit more reluctant to come at her with this stuff.
0: This is tomorrow at what time?
1: 7 a.m.
0: 7 a.m.
1: 7 a.m. we do bad advice. But then, so I figured I'd balance out, like, you know, sort of a whatever neighbor problem, cute because it's from my sister, with the bombshell glorious three-way gone horribly wrong.
0: It's going to be fun.
1: Yeah,
0: it will. I can't wait. Let me ask Bob a question real quick. I know you have your big movie club coming up. This is not related to that in any way.
2: Great.
0: I'm not trying to, you know, pry any info out of you. You sit across from Maddie all day and you also watch the camera, right?
2: Yes.
0: Okay. Someone wrote me and said, Maddie makes incredibly strange, weird mouth movements, including with his tongue.
1: Yes. He's a tongue
0: all
1: guy.
0: Morning. And I want to write, but I don't want to hurt his feelings, but and I was like, why are you asking? And of course, now here I am. So they did the right thing to get to their bottom of things.
2: If their goal was to tell him gently, I don't think it worked out.
0: No, probably not.
3: I've heard this all. I get them. They come directly to me. Yeah.
0: Oh, you know this.
3: I know this. I don't know about the lick lipping. I've been using moisturizer.
0: The lick lipping.
3: Like, I guess when I'm thinking, when I'm thinking a lot, I tend to stick my tongue out. Like, that's, and during the show, like, things are going on, I'm trying to, like, look for things. So when I'm focused on something, I do that. I happen to do that. So that's what's happening. I'm thinking, I don't know about the movements, probably talking to myself, reading something and moving my mouth at the same time. But
0: back to Bob.
3: Yeah.
0: Bob, you see all this on the video when you're editing clips and stuff?
2: No, I don't look at his quadrant.
1: Really?
2: I pretty much just look at myself, make sure I look good.
1: I know. Okay. That was like Zoom meetings. That's I would fair. Always just be looking at myself.
2: Yeah, I had to hide myself.
1: Yeah. Yes. Because otherwise I'm like, you know, just make sure my neck looks good. Like, how cute does my hair look? Just like, God, get me out of there.
2: Either I'm talking or I'm just looking at myself on the camera.
1: Yeah.
0: Wow. Okay.
2: On a Zoom meeting, not here. I'm laughing at your good jokes.
0: Oh, that's not true at all. But so you've seen this. You've heard all this. Sounds like you've heard all this. It was news to me. I'm not seeing you.
2: This
0: isn't
2: news.
0: In fact, your mouth is entirely blocked. Now I see it. But I didn't see it. I don't see it now.
1: It is funny, though. If you watch Maddie for a while, he's not just licking his lips.
2: That must be what they're talking about.
0: Yeah.
1: He moves, his jaw will move, and then the tongue will dart out and come back in. Like, I've definitely noticed that.
0: Are you saying the words that you're thinking?
3: I don't know. It is definitely when I'm thinking this happens. You know, like, they used to call me Jordan Michael Jordan always sticks his tongue out when he's thinking. And, like, when I was doing triathlon and stuff, like, everybody would be like, tell you're thinking, Jordan, you know, because the tongue would be sticking out the whole time.
0: Jordan's a nice comparative, though. I mean, well, if you're going to be compared to anyone, the GOAT would be a good one.
1: It's a good one.
2: I thought Kobe was the GOAT.
3: No.
0: No.
1: You know, in a story that I definitely will not get to today, I want to tell you this. That's so funny that you're mentioning this. Hold on. Let me find. I definitely have it here somewhere. It's about how could I possibly not have this right in front of me here? The most expensive, it's actually the second most expensive piece of sports memorabilia that's ever sold.
0: This just happened.
1: Okay. Well, it was a list. It's like a list of, you know, what? I might have put it in my now random story from out of
2: nowhere. Right. Out of nowhere.
1: Although, how will I ever find it?
0: You won't.
1: I won't. Because I randomized them.
0: Yeah.
1: They're all mixed up. So, but the bottom line is the story was, you say the GOAT and you say, was it Kobe? Is the second most expensive sports memorabilia item and the most expensive card that's ever sold at auction is a dual card. And it's, I think it's Jordan and Kobe on the same card. And it was, you know, some from whenever.
0: I don't know what that is. Kobe's up there. Don't get me wrong, but when people talk about the GOAT, they talk about Michael Jordan.
1: All right, hold on. I'm gonna look at my history.
2: He does have good PR.
0: Mm-hmm.
1: Can I search my history?
0: I don't know what you can do.
3: I mean, you did just kind of tell us a story.
1: Yeah, but I have the price, and I might have the names wrong. Who knows? It just popped in my head because you guys said
0: Steph's in that conversation as well.
1: Steph is also one of the highest selling cards.
0: Yeah.
2: It looks like, according to Googie, the Michael Jordan and Kobe Bryant dual trading card was a record-breaking 2007-2008 Upper Deck exquisite collection dual logo man autograph and sold for $12.93 million.
3: Oh, wow.
2: In August 2025.
1: I think it might have sold again because I feel like that seems low to me.
3: I've got $12.932 million.
1: Oh, all right. But isn't that weird that you bring up the
3: good?
1: I just read the whatever it was, and it was the two names you guys mentioned. Hmm. Anyway.
0: Well, anyway, I'm glad to hear that you're familiar with the mouth move. I actually was like, he's got people looking at his, women looking at his mouth like he's doing something correct. Like,
1: yeah, 50% of women are like, give me some of that mouth action. Yeah.
2: People do hit on Maddie in the text like almost every day.
0: I'm sure.
2: And I'm like, are you on the YouTube?
1: Okay. Speaking of the YouTube, you can watch this whole thing go down. Hello, YouTube viewers.
0: How you doing?
1: YouTube.com/@RadioAlice973.
2: I don't know. We're live.
1: We
2: baby.
1: Are live.
0: I'll tell you.
1: You should know because you are the person who takes care of it. But
2: it's different every time you look at it. You know, it's like Radio Alice. It's Alice973. It's at, you know, it's too much to keep track of.
1: Yeah, it is a lot. Just search Alice.
0: The self-centered YouTube note, just because I was hearing about what he does, I was like, I have no idea what I do.
1: Yeah, I don't even want to know what I do.
0: I have no idea. Like, am I doing annoying things too?
2: No, you guys are perfect.
0: No, but you don't need to say that. I'm asking.
2: Like, baby, you're perfect.
0: Oh, boy.
1: There's no, like, note that you would give us?
0: You don't have a note, like, you know, I saw you dig your finger into your nose or anything like that?
1: I blow my nose a lot, and it actually bums me out because I'll grab the tissue, and I start to blow, and then I look over at the camera like, oh, you watching me blow my nose.
2: You blow your nose, like, once every 2 months.
1: Oh,
0: all right.
2: It's not very often.
1: Well, that's good. I feel like it's every day.
2: But good to know you guys are open to notes. I'll start keeping track.
1: No, no, you don't have to. That's not. KLLC, KLLC, HD1, San Francisco, Sarah and Vinny, Alice's Morning Show. Oh, this song. This song always lifts me up. They get some high notes in this song. We're going to listen to this, and then we're going to explore Raising Arizona and Bob's Movie Club on Alice 97.3.

0: Alice, 97.3. Sarah and Vinny, Alice's morning show. We have tickets for the sold-out Noah Kahan show all week. We've been doing this. 9.05, we'll have a code word for you. Mason has one for you at 12.05. It's Jane with your final one today. Your last chance today at 5.05. The code words you enter in to win a pair of tickets that for this sold-out show. August 21st, Oracle Park, Noah Kahan. You can be there. Just keep it. Oh, goodness. Just keep it here on Alice. Did you realize that one on the air? Okay, great. That's good. 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If you've already sent a note and you're like, why hasn't she done my thing? It's probably too long. You know, let's shorten that up, make it short and sweet, and then give me details after you sign off. And maybe say at the top, oh, hi, Mom. Maybe say at the top, right at the thing, I don't want you to say my name. That helps me. Because sometimes I'm just reading along and wind up saying someone's name. Okay, and now it is time for the thing we've all been waiting for all week. We all did our homework, we got it done, and now it's time for Bob's Movie Club.
1: I love movies.
2: Bob's Movie Club!
0: Yeah.

0: Movies are great.
1: Movies are great. And today we're talking about Maddie's all-time favorite movie, Raising Arizona, from 1987, directed by the Coen brothers. Nicolas Cage plays a con or a felon or whatever, and he falls in love with a police officer. And then they decide they want to have a baby, but they can't have a baby. So they steal one from a rich couple who has too many.
2: They have the Arizona Quints.
1: Yes.
3: Yeah, more than they can handle.
1: Yeah. They got more than they can handle. I want
2: to touch. Some has so many, and some can't have none at all.
1: I love him so much.
2: I love him. I love him. Oh, God, that movie.
1: I want to turn it over to Maddie because I want to give him a chance to tell us what he loves so much about this movie before I share my thoughts.
2: Oh. Okay.
3: I could do a whole segment just on the first 11 minutes of the movie.
2: Yes.
3: Because that it is just amazing. The writing in this movie, the comedy. In the first 11 minutes, you've got lines like, "Why do you think you're a woman?" "Because sometimes I get the menstrual cramps real bad." And then the scene where he's talking to the guy in bed, he's like, "Dude, and sometimes we ate sand." "You ate sand?" There's just so many funny things in that first 11 minutes. But the amount of lines and the cinematography in this movie, from the scenes, you know, like when they're fighting in the trailer and just, you know, the scenes of the outdoors, I laughed this whole movie. It's also a really special movie to me because my brother who passed, this was our favorite movie. And we would just, every time we got together, we would say lines back and forth to each other. The favorite being, "Do you have any of those balloons in funny shapes?" "I don't know, son, unless you think round is a funny shape." Like, just like little things like that just stick with me. And I just think it is like, if you don't like this movie, something is wrong with you. So I'm talking to one texter in particular, Jake from Dallas. "You're broken." He goes, "Do you think, was this supposed to be a comedy? I didn't chuckle at all." "Oh my God, you're broken. Something is wrong with you if you don't think this movie is hilarious."
2: Jason in Dallas?
3: Jake
2: in Dallas.
3: Yeah, Jake, you're broken.
1: Well, you know what? It's okay, Jake, because I didn't really like it that much either.
3: Oh my God.
1: I'm so sorry. I'm really sorry. I just don't get it. And I've tried to watch it before, and I made it, I think, like halfway through, and I'm just like, I just don't get it. But I gave it another shot. Maddie loves it. I have feelings for Maddie, you know, in a positive light. And so I gave it another shot, and I just don't get it. Like, I laughed a couple times, and I see what they're going for, but it just doesn't click for me. It's not funny. I don't know what's funny about it.
2: Yeah, it's there's funny stuff in it. I have to say, it's been years since I saw this movie, and it's not as funny as I remember it being.
3: Oh my God.
2: It's funny.
1: Well, your TV is broken.
2: Yeah, I hate everything on there. You know,
1: everything you watch on there, you don't
2: even
1: like.
2: Even as I was watching it, I was thinking to myself, why do I hate everything? And I could not come up with an explanation. Like, even as I'm watching it, and I'm like, I know it's only like an hour and 30 minutes or whatever. It's like a short-ish movie by today's standards. And I'm like, God, when is this going to be over? Like, I'm so sick of it. And I get,
4: I'm
2: sick of it. And I get so verklempt. Like, when, you know, there they are, they've stolen a baby. And they're.
1: The baby's cute, though, by the way.
2: Oh, the baby.
1: I think that was me and Susan's favorite part, is the baby.
2: Pulling the thing down.
1: The hoodie scene, yeah.
2: Oh, my God. I'm like, they trained that baby so well.
3: They used 15 different babies for all the babies they used in that movie.
1: But
2: the one baby, you know, they had to use that one a lot. Would you think he was a twin or something?
3: He got used 90% of the time.
2: Yeah.
3: Yeah. The one in particular.
2: It's kind of madcap at times, like when all the babies are getting loose in the room and stuff, and he's trying to get them all in there in order to take one. And
4: I swear, in that scene, I'm like, that is not how you steal a baby.
2: No.
1: Why was he picking them all up?
4: I swear to you.
2: He was trying to pick the best one. He wasn't just grabbing any baby.
1: It didn't seem like he was trying to pick the best one.
4: He just couldn't. I don't know what he was doing, but so that was it. He's picking the best one.
2: That's what I think. He's trying to pick the best one.
4: Yeah. I just thought.
2: But I just get so, like, just crunchy inside. And I'm thinking to myself, as I'm looking at the father and mother of these five babies who are like, I don't know, what are they, 10-month-olds?
4: Yeah.
2: They're not walking around, but they're pretty mobile.
1: They're large blobs.
2: Yes, they are blobby little blonde boys. And they're sitting down. So I'm like, okay, well, this is the most, of all the unrealistic things that's happening in this movie, the fact that the mother and the father are sitting downstairs and seem too old to have five new babies, and reading the paper. And is he smoking a cigar or something? Like, I don't even know. They just seem so relaxed. And the babies are thumping around upstairs and you hear crying and stuff. And they're just so relaxed. I'm like, that's the least realistic thing. I mean, wait. One baby and you're just on edge and you can't relax. And
4: when John Goodman crawls out of a hole in the middle of nowhere from the jail, that was
2: more realistic than these five babies having such relaxed parents.
4: Okay. All right.
3: Speaking of John Goodman, excellent in this movie.
1: He is good.
2: He is good.
3: And it became a whole, like, this was the first movie.
2: Oh, who wears the pants in this family, huh?
1: Yeah, I only really know him as Roseanne's husband, so seeing him play a mean guy was interesting.
2: Yeah. Those two also bother me. I'm like, oh, God. I mean, I get it. Without all these conflicts, there's no movie, blah, blah, blah. But it's just... I just felt like, just go give the baby back. You guys are just not qualified for this.
1: I don't even bump up against like how unrealistic it is, because I get it's supposed to be a romp. It's supposed to be ridiculous. But it's just like, then it's not funny at all to me when it just makes absolutely no sense.
4: One of the things for me, we're talking about Raising Arizona, the Nick Cage movie from, did you say 87?
1: Yeah.
4: First of all, I would have bet you $1 million I've seen this movie.
2: Oh,
4: I never seen this movie.
2: Oh.
4: So to hear him say, like, this is my favorite movie of all time, I was like, I was alive in 87, but I was going to keggers in 87 and hanging with girls. I didn't go to movies. And part of the, it also brought to mind, you know, we have access to movies now in ways we never did. So it's not...
2: All the movies, all the time.
4: It sounds weird to hear me say it, but I didn't go to the movie theater and this wasn't available on TV 2 weeks later for rental.
2: Yeah. Maybe a year later you could get it at Blockbuster or something, right?
4: Probably, sure. But I've never seen this movie. I did enjoy it. I like the throwback to it's a story. There's no green screen. There's none of the modern tricks they use where you're just like, oh, Jesus, now we're going to go multiverse. Great.
2: The friggin' multiverse, right?
4: I hate it.
2: Enough of that.
4: So there were a lot of things I liked about it, including Nick Cage. I thought watching him as a young man, I was going, well, that's how he got where he is.
2: Mm-hmm. Yeah. I do think that the performances of this ridiculousness, they're really fun.
4: The scene... Mm-hmm. I bet you guys think this is a throwaway. It's one of my favorite scenes. In the grocery store when he's running, trying to steal the Huggies, and he's running through the store. Like, that is shot really well.
2: Mm.
4: And the gunfire.
2: And all the screaming ladies with their hair in curlers.
3: Son, you got a panty on your head.
4: Shooting down the lane, and people are on the other side of it. But, you know, there's a guy stealing Huggies. Mm. I have to fire my... shotgun all over the place.
2: That was, even as I'm watching it, I'm like, okay, these police are just over enthusiastic.
4: Yeah, well, I mean, they're diapers. Yeah. He's stealing diapers, and they're blowing the supermarket to smithereens.
2: It's so
1: when
2: funny.
1: I was doing research, looking for fun facts, somebody said that a lot of critics compared it to a Roadrunner cartoon. And that definitely helped the movie click for me a little bit more of why it's so ridiculous and big and there's a lot of shooting and nothing really makes any sense. That works for me, but I didn't watch those Roadrunner cartoons. Mm. So doesn't do it for me. My favorite joke in the movie is every time the baby changes custody from one person to another, they always grab the instruction manual.
3: Yeah,
1: that's funny.
2: That is funny. And it's just a ruin by the end. I think my favorite part of Raising Arizona, and I do like the movie. It was not the epic that it's grown to in my head, because I think I saw it probably once when it came out, once on video, on a rental video, and then 30 years went by. Holly Hunter.
4: She's great in it.
2: I love her in it.
4: Yeah, she's great in it.
2: She's perfect in it. She's the exact thing that you want. You just buy that she just wants this baby, and there they are crying in the doctor's office.
3: They wrote the role for her. Like, that role was specifically written for Holly Hunter. Like, there was no other actress considered for that role, and because she is perfect in it. And
2: she is.
1: They really commit. I respect that.
2: To the ridiculousness.
1: They really both commit to their characters.
2: All right. What else you want to say about this before we get to our ratings?
1: Maddie, what else do you want to say?
3: I think that if you're a fan of film, especially, there's just a lot of good things in this movie when it comes to just watching the camera work. The grocery store, like the
4: shots whole, up the cart, like there's a bunch of stuff.
3: The whole chase scene and then the fight scene in the trailer is hilarious. Just little things like when a guy goes to punch somebody, hits the roof of the ceiling and with his hand and just
1: scratches.
3: Yeah, I mean, just you know, and then the other thing is the performances by the guy that plays Glenn and Frances McDormand are amazing. The guy that plays Glenn with his dumb, awful jokes and trying to adopt a baby.
2: Polish jokes. And then at the end, they acknowledge it with the, you know, Kowalski is the name of the officer. We're going to write him that ticket.
3: The only baby we could find was one with his heart on the outside. You know, just funny, funny, funny. McDormand's hilarious in it. It to me is just so well put together. And for me, it's funny the whole time. Everything is funny. The lines are funny. And in fact, Nick Cage got in a lot of fights with the Coens because he would want to improvise. And they were like, no, this is the script. This is how we've written it. And we've written it a very certain way. There's no improv allowed.
2: Oh.
3: Yeah.
2: No improv allowed. Yes. All right.
1: So, Maddie, what do you give it?
3: Oh, this is five. Five, five, five. If I give it more than five, I could.
4: Is there any chance, just out of curiosity, that you, like, were taking bong rips when you watched this the first time?
3: I'm sure I was, but okay. I mean, it still holds up for me,
4: I thought, I enjoyed it. For it to be your favorite movie, I know that it's got memories attached to it, and your brother, and I heard all that, and I'm like, okay, that makes more sense to me. But I also think, like, one of the things I used to do to the Monty Python movies was me and my dumb friends would gather. We'd smoke doobage, we'd watch them and laugh and roll on the floor and then fall asleep and go surfing the next day. That was the whole event that made those movies as great. They're great movies. But I imagine if I put them in today, I'd be like, oh, geez.
2: No, the Monty Python movies are still great.
4: I don't know. I haven't looked at them in a long time.
2: Where'd you get that, Deidre? They have thousands of children.
4: I'll give it three.
2: I am also going to give it three. I do like that movie. And there are some things. It's funny because I figured I'd be way more familiar with what happened to it. Because there are lines in the I love him. And her insides were a barren place where my seed could find no purchase. Like I've said that 50 million times in my life. I love that line. But then again, that's all right there at the beginning of the movie. That part is fine. Once I've got the baby and all hell breaks loose, I'm not as into it. But I am going to give it a three. It is a funny movie and it brought me back.
1: Mm. I respect the movie. I respect the cinematography and the interesting dialogue, but I'm giving it a 2.5.
4: Oh.
1: Mm. I'm so sorry, Maddie.
2: Don't be sorry about it. You get to have your opinion.
4: I expected yours to be the strange, like you would have shocked me if you said five. But you'd also have shocked me if you said one. Like, there's something in there that's valuable.
1: Right, exactly.
4: But it's not.
2: It's gonna, not the epic not I remembered it
4: to
2: being.
4: Her for right. sure.
2: Yeah.
4: Of all the people. Like, at least I've known of Nicolas Cage my whole life.
2: Mm-hmm.
4: That's the Nicolas Cage we fell in love with.
2: Yes.
4: The weird guy with the surgeries and the wig. Like, that's all stuff that's modern time Nicolas. That guy with the weird hair and the bad mustache, that's who we fell in love with.
2: Yes. I still love Nick Cage. Like I have such warm feelings from movies that I loved of his when he was super young.
4: Mm-hmm.
2: He's in National Treasure,
1: yeah,
2: right?
1: Yeah, for me, it's National Treasure.
2: My kids, it's National Treasure. My kids have watched that movie. I think the second one they've watched as well, but they like the first one. And that's,
1: oh, yeah, I like recite it out loud whenever it's on.
2: Oh, I wish that you and Riley had known that when you met each other at my party. You guys could have talked National Treasure.
1: I'm going to steal it. I'm going to steal the Declaration of Independence. So good.
2: See, I don't. I couldn't tell you one line from that movie.
1: Thanks for watching Raising Arizona, everybody.
2: Yes. Thank you for being the host of Bob's Movie Club.
4: Are there any texts that would be relevant to the conversation before we move on?
3: 510. Did anyone mention the music and the yodeling? The Coen brothers are known for their unique soundtracks. I recently moved to Tempe, Arizona and loved it. Laughed so much. They robbed the bank with the baby. Ha, ha, ha.
2: The baby getting left behind.
3: Gen
2: too.
3: Xer here. Love Raising Arizona. Great choice, Maddie. And then some other. And then whenever we do this, we get movie suggestions sent in as well, which I will share with Bob. Mm,
2: all right. We're going to take a quick break. What is coming up in the news?
4: Past inconveniences Gen Z has no idea about.
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0: Alice 97.3, Sarah and Vinny, Alice's morning show. If you've got a problem, we probably don't have the answer, but we'll definitely have an opinion. I don't like these. I really feel like we're going to totally solve everyone's problems.
1: Email. Last week, we didn't solve a single one. We just talked about it. We've been talking about it all week and still no solutions.
0: Did we solve? We didn't solve any of the other ones?
2: For the guy who wrote in, the solution is just shut up. Just shut up about it. Never talk about it again. Leave it.
0: Well, I happen to know what happened.
2: You guys are inviting danger. Don't be surprised.
0: He wrote back, I've got more details and it sounds like more truthfulness.
2: I mean, that's really what it comes down to. Here you are playing with fire and you're like, ah!
0: Why did I get burned?
2: I got an ouchie. Just be over it.
0: Tomorrow, 7 a.m.
2: You want to be a dangerous character, you got to not give two craps.
0: Well said, Vinny.
2: Thanks.
0: I mean, just mwah. There it is. See, we definitely have opinions.
2: Yep.
0: Email badadvice973@gmail.com. Keep it on the shorter side. Give me more details after you've given me the problem. We'll fix everything for you on Bad Advice tomorrow at 7 a.m.
3: 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The Radio Alice Report.
2: I did it. Boom.
0: Well, I couldn't find my cursor, and then I couldn't click my...
4: Fast.
0: Oops. And now it's just somewhere else. It jumps around.
1: Did you know that in Raising Arizona, Nick Cage's hair changes size based on how stressed he is?
2: Oh, wait.
1: Based on Woody the Woodpecker.
2: Oh my God, that is, his hair is a
0: the star of the show. Yeah.
2: No doubt.
0: It's great.
2: What's up, everyone? This Alice Report is brought to you by YouTube. We're on YouTube.
0: Hello.
2: Like, check us out over here on YouTube. Alice973. That's what you look up, and there we are on YouTube.
0: Yeah. Subscribe, you can see the tongue.
2: Yeah, that's it. It's, I was very like, am I answering a question about Maddie's tongue right now? I don't even know it. I don't see it.
0: Because, the bottom of his face is blocked by the top of his monitor for you. For me, I look right at it. Can we zoom in on that? Is there a way to like just...
2: Or get we're fine. Hundreds of stills that we can turn into one like...
0: Oh, wow.
5: I don't like how this day is rolling, all right? It's been... Let's crap on Maddie's favorite movie.
2: You're getting
5: let's stick
2: all
5: your
2: the
5: tongue,
2: attention. You're getting, this is what you live for, you lying liar.
0: Who lies?
2: Jeez.
1: No, I actually feel bad.
2: No, you don't.
5: No, you don't.
1: Oh, yeah, I don't.
2: There we go.
0: That inner bad person.
2: That's more like it. All right, so anyway, did I read that? Oh, yeah, we're on YouTube. Check us out over there. Warm today. Highs in the upper 80s, maybe.

0: even into 90. The heat wave has yet to arrive, though. It's coming.
1: It
0: Saturday
1: was very hot yesterday.
0: I'm with you. It feels like, but it's summer in California.
1: It is.
0: It'll be hot. That's normal. But this next thing is going to go
1: next
0: into
1: level.
0: The 90s and beyond. And they say,
1: I'm Mr. Heat Miser.
0: It won't cool off at night like we really pray for.
1: Yeah.
0: You know, that let's get the windows opened up and cool
1: crank
0: this place
1: open.
0: Down.
1: Right.
0: I hope they're wrong, but that is what I've heard.
1: When I go to bed, it's still 95 degrees out. I hit 90 yesterday.
0: Yeah.
1: But I will say it took a long time to get there. When I got home, it was still in the 60s.
0: Oh,
1: so
0: so
1: 69.
0: You were probably like, I'm home free.
1: I was home. I started gardening. I started doing my thing. Oh my God. Never mind. I'll tell you later. I'm sure it'll come back.
0: Is this
1: up.
0: About how you ate Cheetos for lunch and dinner?
1: That was off the air. That was private.
0: You didn't say it was private.
2: Lunch and dinner?
0: She just said.
1: I just ate.
0: Thank God John's coming home because I cannot take care of myself. Even though I made quiche.
1: I got
0: or
1: so
0: something
1: sick of
0: like
1: it.
0: That.
1: I got sick of it. I gave the rest of it to the backyard.
0: I just ate a bag of Cheetos.
1: And a nectarine. Balanced it out. So last night. I'm just going to tell you this stupid, stupid story of what happened to me yesterday. We have these cats and they have to be out at night. They just do. They're a ruckus in the house. So at night they've got to go. And normally John's there to feed them at their appointed time. They get their little thing of wet food and then they go out and that's that. So it's 6 o'clock and I'm trying to, coerce them into the house. I'm clacking the little cups together because they come to that sound and I'm trying to get them in so that they can eat so I can kick them out by 6:30 when I'm going to bed. So they're in and they're koi fishing around my legs waiting for their food to be done. So I take the little can, it's a fancy feast or whatever, and I go to pour it into the first and it doesn't pour. I'm kind of giving it the
0: get a spoon. You just
1: no. What
0: I'm not gonna have a clack it
1: because I don't want any contact. I want as little of cat food. I can't stand listening to them eat it. I hate everything about the wet food. It's so gross. It's just gross. It's like chunks of grossness in gross gravy, like gelatinous gravy.
0: You do sound like a good cat owner. Just so you know,
1: I'll give them all the dry food they want. But that's John's. This is John's job, feeding the cats the wet food.
0: I bring them in for 30 minutes. I feed them and
1: kick them out. Exactly. Get out there and kill rats. That's your job. Go.
3: This is why I don't own cats.
1: Yeah. Well,
3: I also hate them.
1: I actually, they're good cats. They're fine. But I am not.
0: No, you sound like you love them.
1: Yeah. Well, they're a utility as far as I'm concerned.
0: Uh-huh.
1: The kids want the cats. You have to feed the cats. There's things that have to be done with the cats.
0: So all right, so I have this little thing. Not touch the food.
1: At all. So you peel off the top and I do it real slow because I don't want anything flicking out or, God forbid, getting on me. Then I drop the lid into the trash and then I'm trying to get I'm doing the jerky motion to sort of jerk the stuff out. So I do it a little too hard and it goes over the top and now it's all over the counter. Like not all over, but a big blop of it is on the counter.
0: You jerk the stuff out and then it comes out, but you don't like it.
1: Well, it was because it didn't come out into the cup, into the bowl thing that I've got it in there, So now it's on the counter and I'm like, oh God, it's on the counter. Ugh. So I finished doing it and then I put it into the other one because now, the flow has started. I try to divide it between the two cups and I put those on the floor for the stupid cats. Then I go back to address the situation on the counter and I get a paper towel and I'm not careful enough with it. Like what I should have done was gotten two paper towels and folded them neatly and, kind of done like a two-handed, squish, but no, I don't. So one of my fingers is underneath the end of the paper towels. I'm scooping it up and it's it's just all over my hand. And I'm like, so I'm just bummed and I'm cursing and I'm just trying to wipe it off. And then, now I'm using the same paper towel that has the other rest of the glop in it. And it's just all over my hands. I throw that away and I go to wash my hands in the sink. And then I go, Smell the fingers.

0: and they smell like just cat food. I'm like, ah! So I'm trying all these different soaps and stuff, and maybe it's like a mental thing, like they didn't smell as bad as I thought they did, but I'm about to go to bed, you know? I can't go to bed with like, you know, chickeny, fishy smelling cat food hands. You know what I'm saying?
1: I know exactly what you're saying.
0: Mm. Anyway, yeah, don't worry, I Windexed the counter and wiped it all up and just was...
2: Are you telling us tragedy was averted?
0: I did survive it, but barely.
1: Thank God John's coming home today.
0: Yeah. No kidding, right?
3: Yeah, you look shell-shocked from the whole situation, to be honest with you. As you're telling the story, I'm like, oh, no.
0: It's horrifying. I mean, I know it's like nothing. I get it.
3: It's gross.
0: It is gross, but honestly, it shouldn't have affected me that way. I think I'm really vulnerable because I'm alone. There was like no one to bitch to, so I had to save it to you for you guys. Well, so thank you for hearing me out, and thanks for telling everyone that all I ate yesterday was Cheetos and a nectarine.
2: I actually
0: even left out the nectarine part, like the one healthy thing I ate yesterday. Okay.
4: The Radio-less Report.
2: I love this story because, and you see this a lot. The dump. This is BuzzFeed in particular.
0: Oh, BuzzFeed! I love BuzzFeed.
2: BuzzFeed just asked older adults, yes, what everyday inconvenience from the past would cause young people of today.
0: Oh, yes. Okay.
2: Trouble.
0: Great. An everyday inconvenience. Things that we had to put up with all the time.
2: Waiting for a phone call. Mm. If you're expecting a call from someone special, you had to stay near the family phone all night and hope that it rang. And if your mom or dad picked up the phone to make a call, God forbid,
0: you got to get off the phone. I'm waiting for a phone
2: call. Make sure if the other line rings, you answer it. I'm waiting on.
0: Oh, that was when we had call waiting. Yeah, that was a massive convenience.
2: Meanwhile, you know your dad or mom are sitting there listening to you while the other line's clicking, going, right. Get out of here. I'm trying to talk to Carol Delson from across the street. Right.
0: Isn't it crazy how much time we used to spend on the phones, too? Like, I never talk on the phone anymore. Never.
2: Well, I mean, I was always trying to talk to girls. So, you know, that was the... I didn't talk to my buddies.
0: Right.
2: They didn't sit around and want to sit on the phone.
0: I talked to my girlfriends. And just like having a phone. You just had to be by the phone. And remember when you were a kid and you got your own phone in your room? Like it was.
3: You did?
2: I never did that.
0: Yeah. You get your own line.
3: Oh, we never.
2: No, I never did that. Again, I would talk to girls, but like the crew that I hung with, we knew where we were going to be.
0: Yeah.
2: That the ramp, the beach, the
0: bus
2: stop.
0: You just look around for people. I know. It was like, crazy. You walked down to someone's house, knocked on the door. Can so-and-so come out and play?
2: Mm-hmm. These are things older adults say. These everyday inconveniences from the olden days would really cause young people of today trouble, like writing everything down by hand and not being able to snap a photo of it.
0: Yes. Hey, right.
2: If you wanted to remember something, it had to be written down. Recipes, directions, phone numbers, everything.
0: Directions were big. Trying to give someone directions was a full... You knew how to give directions to your house, and that was kind of it. Then you had to get directions for everywhere else. That is such a massive convenience that we have now. Remember when those first little devices, there's a name for them.
3: The Garmin?
0: Garmin Nuvi. Yeah. Remember that? And you put it up on your dashboard and it was like, oh my God.
1: And it cost like $200.
0: Oh, it was so expensive. Well, for the back in the day. Those, and you were just like, oh, this is amazing.
2: I had a fast fact that I didn't get to, which is separate from this story, but it was one of those that I thought, huh, it's about AOL, which is sort of on subject. At its peak in the early 2000s, AOL's infamous dial-up internet service was used by more than 30 million subscribers worldwide. Mm. Did you ever go on AOL?
0: A million times.
2: Oh, did you ever go on AOL?
1: I think so, but... No, not really.
2: I never once was on AOL. I'm not trying to brag.
0: No, I was on AOL in 1994.
3: What did you do to get online?
2: I didn't go online. I never thought that would catch on.
0: Yeah, he called the computer the email machine because he found out you could see what people had written to the show on it. And he was like, oh.
2: Did you go on AOL?
3: Oh, yeah.
2: Oh, you did?
3: Yeah.
0: Yeah.
2: So all those little discs that you were sent in the mail, you were like, oh, I got another one. Is that free internet that they were sending you? No, or?
0: Well, it was however much for free.
1: Like and 30 minutes would, or something?
0: Something like that. And if the phone rang, you got knocked off. But yeah, we had dial-up AOL. And then we got something else pretty soon after that. Like AOL was expensive. And it was, I can't remember when we switched over, but we were like, I was living in St. Louis and I was sticking those discs in and using, you know, AOL. You got mail.
2: Yeah, I never did. Let's see here. Going to the library to learn anything.
0: Yes, anything you needed to know.
2: Because you couldn't just say, hey, thingy,
0: yeah,
2: what's the answer to this?
0: In a way,

0: everything.
1: I used to read the classifieds all the time.
0: Job hunting.
1: Yep.
0: Buying stuff.
1: Yep. Selling stuff. Meeting people. Not necessarily. That was usually like sort of in the local.
0: We had
1: rag.
0: Something called the Reader.
1: Mm.
0: And it was the local newspaper in San Diego. And people used that for weird connections.
1: Yeah, missed connections.
0: Whatever
1: or
0: kink they had.
1: Looking
0: you know.
1: For a roommate, whatever.
0: Yeah. Anyway.
1: Oh, they would advertise their kinks in there? Like, what did you say?
0: The guy that I lived with who was super kinky, and I told you all his stories about, you know.
1: Men,
0: like one
1: women,
0: day,
1: whips, chains.
0: Yeah, one day I'm coming home and I hear all this construction in his room and I just walk by like, uh-oh, what in God's name is happening next with this guy? And he goes, oh, hey, come here. And I, okay. And he is putting restraints on the bed frame. And they're legit. They're not the pink ones with feathers. They are leather, buckled.
1: And secured with bolts.
0: With chains and a connect. And I was just like, oh my God, bro. Not silk stockings. Full on chain restraints. Well, yeah. I mean, I don't want them pulling their hand out.
1: Okay. I don't want them escaping. Hello?
0: But he used to find people to hang with in the Reader, too. Mm. So that was where a lot of the friends he made.
1: I believe he offered to put you into the restraints so you could test them out for him. Right?
0: I don't believe that's what happened.
1: I don't think you did it.
0: I think you're making that up. But no, either
1: he
0: way.
1: Definitely
0: no,
1: offered.
0: He,
1: stop it.
0: He knew he was horrifying me all the time.
1: Well, that was probably half the fun for him.
0: I'm sure it was.
1: You are fun to horrify. Like your face just goes wonky.
0: I'm walking up the stairs behind him one day, and he is gingerly in boxer underwear, walking gingerly. And I'm like, bro, you know, like, this is like, we're not at the airport. I don't have to be polite. Can you move out of the way? I got to get up the stairs.
1: Oh, he's like limping.
0: Like really slow. And he's like, I just got pierced today and I'm in a lot of pain. And I'm like,
2: oh,
1: no. Oh.
0: And he goes, I got a Prince Albert.
2: Oh, yeah. Ah!
0: Have you seen one of those in real life, Bob?
3: Of course not.
0: Oh.
1: Oh.
0: I thought for sure she was going to say, thought she was going to say,
3: they're
0: of course.
3: I don't think so.
0: I do think the piercing's gone, like, it came and it's on the down.
1: I don't know, man. There's a lot of people with just, like, crazy.
3: Pierced nipples are super in.
1: Yeah. There's like
0: when
1: there's,
0: I see people,
1: Prince Albert is a thing.
0: Older dudes with gauged ears, I realize they did that young and they're just stuck with it.
1: Mm.
0: They can't do anything.
1: Can you sew it back up? Like, I'm sure they could.
0: That's what you'd have to do.
1: Done. Right.
0: You'd have to sew it.
1: Mm. And you couldn't just sew it in a straight line because then now you got like this weird drippy ear thing going on.
0: Oh.
1: They got to fix that thing.
0: Young people.
1: Yeah. Well, everyone was young once.
0: Weirdly, I'm out of time. I don't know how that happened. Our text number is 800.
1: I told a story about the cat food.
0: It's okay.
1: I shouldn't have.
0: It was fun. Mm. I loved it. No one wants to touch animal food. Dog food, cat food. It's all gross and smells bad.
2: Speaking of the food incident, 510. Sarah is right. Wet cat food is disgusting. My cat is now 20 years old, and I keep wondering how much longer I'll have to keep doing this. Don't get a cat. They live forever.
1: Well, they don't live forever if you love them. But if you don't love them that much, there they still are.
0: My kid is cat crazy.
3: Mm. You guys have a cat?
0: No.
1: You did when she was little.
0: Desperately want. Just yesterday, she goes, Dad, I got an idea. Come help me. And I go, okay. Whatever it is, I'm in.
1: Little one?
0: This is a little one. She goes, I'm filling up these little water cups and I'm going to put them outside for the thirsty cats. And I go, what thirsty cats? She's like, any thirsty cat. I'm going to put it right in front of the doorbell camera so I can watch them drink the water. And I'm like, okay. So we put these water cups out. And then the next day she goes, no one drank the water. I go, it may take a couple days. They might not have even walked by.
1: Yeah.
0: You got to give them a minute. And she's like, okay. So I hope to God someone came by. You know what? I may need to drink from them. Or some of it.
1: Well, the Ring cameras, the key there, though, Vinny, you're going to have to put on a cat suit to do this thing and actually lap from the bowl. So no chance you'd get her a kitten, huh? Cats are great, actually.
0: I am allergic to cats.
2: And you have a dog.

0: dog.
1: And we have a dog.
2: Dogs and cats go
1: and
2: along.
1: Fine. You know, she is a great little kid. But she's a little kid. She's not going to take care of that thing.
2: Oh, no. It's going to be your cat.
1: The kitty litter will land on me.
2: Yeah.
1: Even the missus will boycott the kitty litter. She used to boycott the kitty litter of her own cat.
2: Yeah. Can you take care of that? Thanks.
3: They make really insane litter boxes now that do it all for you.
1: I know the robo. Box. Robo litter? Robo? It's
3: a circular one.
1: We're way out of time. What's coming up in the trash, Sarah?
2: Jared Leto and the price of ranch has more than doubled.
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0: Alice 97.3, Sarah and Vinny, Alice's Morning Show. That's some classic Britney right there. I love that. I think that's her first hit. Is that the one where she's dancing down the school? She's wearing like the schoolgirl uniform and she's dancing down the hallway?
1: Mm-hmm.
0: Oh, it is?
1: Mm-hmm.
0: Oh. Don't be creepy about it. She was little. Just a kid then.
1: Okay.
0: How old was she? She was like 17.
2: Yeah, like 17.
0: Yeah. You had to wait until Oops, I Did It Again when she was 18 to really perv out on her. Sarah and Vinny Show. Hi. We are also a podcast. The show that you're listening to live right now will be a podcast a little later today. What time you guys get the full podcast up? It's up by 11?
2: Yes.
0: Up earlier than that?
2: Usually okay. By like 10:30, but definitely by 11.
0: By 11, we are patiently waiting for you to listen to the rest of the show. Everything
2: unless
0: you missed, it's all there.
2: We have to go to a meeting. And yes. Then sometimes it gets
0: sometimes
2: delayed.
0: It's a little later. Mm. Do people whine about that? They're waiting on their podcast.
2: Not to me.
0: That's good news. And you can find it anywhere you find podcasts. 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Word economy on those. Lay the problem on.

0: don't need a lot of backstory. On your TV tonight, the streaming premiere of the Super Mario Galaxy movie on Peacock. These Super Mario movies are crazy. They're huge. Like, they're billion-dollar movies. Like, of all the, you know, we all whine about all these superhero movies and all that stuff. Like, those aren't performing the way they used to. Although I suspect that Spider-Man is going to be huge. The reviews on that are really good.
1: Mm-hmm.
0: Bob actually did a thing on, I actually saw a thing on Instagram yesterday. She did one of those guy walking down the street, talking into the phone, like, kind of looking around. She's right there in San Francisco.
1: Yeah, she
0: and
1: does that
0: talking
1: a lot.
0: About, yeah, I don't, I never see it. Yeah. There, it was good. It was really good because I can hear the siren coming and it's getting louder and louder and louder and kind of zips by her. And she's like, oh, that's an ambulance. I hope everything's okay. And then she keeps talking about the.
1: You know what's weird I've noticed? Because I drive a lot. If you don't know, I commute from the South Bay. People don't pull over like they used to when they see sirens. Like,
0: oh,
1: sirens go off and
0: you're
1: people
0: to pull over.
1: Pretend to not see or hear them for as long as humanly possible. And if you're the first one to pull over, people will go
0: right
1: past
0: by
1: you. Like, wait a minute. Isn't the deal? I'm like talking to myself and wanting to talk to. Isn't the deal we all pull over? I just lost my place in line.
0: Yep.
1: You know, the long line all the way back home. But I just mean, it's weird that people go, yeah, I see you pulling over. I'm not pulling over yet, though.
0: I'm going to keep going. Right.
1: Weird. I wonder if the first responders see this a lot now, and it's a common grind for them where they're like, what the hell happened to people pulling over when they see or hear?
0: It is the law.
1: It is, and no one does it.
0: Maybe they do it when it's a cop, but they don't necessarily do it when it's any kind of other emergency vehicle. Because people are, I think, way more scared of a cop being mad at them than an ambulance driver.
1: Well, yeah, I mean.
0: Yeah. If you drive an emergency vehicle, please tell us, have things changed? Is it worse now? 800-400-3697.
1: That's what I said.
0: Yeah. I just said it slightly more clearly. It wasn't a throwaway. Anyway, Super Mario Galaxy
1: yeah,
0: movie.
1: Right,
0: it's streaming on Peacock. You can watch it if you want. Yesterday, we touched on this a little. There is a BBC documentary called Jared Leto, Hollywood's Dark Secret. I look to see where you can see this. They say you can stream it on the BBC iPlayer. And that is a strictly UK platform. There is a shortened 15-minute condensed version of the investigation that's available globally on YouTube.
1: So this is known in Great Britain, but we don't know about this here in America.
0: Well, I don't know if these are all British people who are the ones who are coming forward with their accusations, but this, and I assume at some point we'll get to see this, you know, Netflix will buy this documentary off of them, right? Like, isn't that how things work?
1: I don't
0: right
1: know
0: now,
1: how that
0: works. Right
1: now,
0: it's just on this iPlayer thing.
1: I do believe he comes off like God's gift. You know that saying that people like have where that's...
0: I'm amazing.
1: I'm here, everyone. It's
0: well, we
1: me.
0: Hear he's a nightmare on set. Like, there's always stories about him, you know. What did he do? Gift everybody on the set of some movie he was doing, like one of the Suicide Squad things or something. He gave everybody a dead rat. Like, they unwrapped their gift and it was a dead rat. Like, what? Who do you... think you're impressing.
1: Well, that like, is, that is, it. But this whole, you know, raping young girls is like that.
0: So here are some of the allegations.
1: Okay.
0: He's been accused of sexual misconduct by several women. A bunch of them have come forward to accuse him of this, various things. One woman said she was 17 when she had sex with Leto in California, where the age of consent is 18. She claims he shrugged off a conversation about her age. She says, it wasn't a huge concern for him. He told me, I would like you to call me daddy. And it was either pretend to be a little girl or my little girl. Another woman said Leto assaulted her in a motel bathroom when she was 17. A third claims he threatened her with sexual assault. The fourth woman says Leto groomed her and made sexually explicit phone calls to her when she was 16. Then he sent her a non-disclosure agreement, which she refused to sign. Four more women also say they received strange and sexual calls from Leto. 10 women total are featured in this documentary, making allegations about misconduct that took place between 02 and 16. One of them was 14 When she met Jared at a 30 Seconds to Mars show, she said he told her she had a nice rack right in front of her mom. And he was trying to get her backstage. Her mom goes, why would you say that? He goes, it's still a nice rack. Even though she's, you know, she probably said, like, she's 14, dude. No. Leto has issued a statement denying it all. I have never sexually assaulted anyone in my entire life. These claims are absolutely and categorically false. So then as I'm kind of like cruising around trying to see other angles on this, I find this thing.
1: Just real quick. So yes. The documentary is made and showing in England, but all of the victims are from various, like, it sounds like an American woman is in
0: there. Yes, they may all be Americans for all I know. That's just somebody went and did an investigative report.
1: Got it.
0: So as I'm kind of popping around, Googling Jared Leto and reading various stories and see, I'm like, this is, you know, I've always known he seemed like kind of a douche, but I didn't know that any of this had happened. I had never heard any of these allegations before. So here's the headline. Inside Jared Leto's unsettling cult on Mars Island years before this sexual assault scandal. So 7 years ago, in August of 2020, Jared Leto headed up a wellness retreat at Mars Island. Is that like a 30 Seconds to Mars Island thing?
1: I don't know that.
0: This is ostensibly for members of his band's fan base, which is called The Echelon. That's his fan base, The Echelon. On a private uninhabited island, it's in Obujan, Croatia.
1: Yeah, so Mars Island refers to a three-day fan retreat hosted by the actor and musician Jared Leto and his band 30 Seconds to Mars on that Croatian island, Obujan.
0: So the pictures from it are kind of disturbing. Like, they're all wearing these sort of white muumuus, and they're all together on a beach, and he's standing before them with his hands raised in the air.
1: Oh,
0: and then they're
1: my.
0: All still, like, look at some of these pictures. There's then they're like in some kind of pavilion, and he's, I don't, it looks like a revival, doesn't it? It's such a weird,
1: it looks very cultish.
0: It is. And in fact, in some of the pictures, so everyone's saying this is a cult, and the band's like, yes, this is a cult. And he's actually wearing a t-shirt in some of the pictures that say, this is a cult.
1: Okay.
0: Like, well, I mean, I guess he's trying to be ironic. Like, this isn't a cult. Come on. And so each of these people, I think there were, it looks like there's maybe, I don't know, is that 1,000 people?
1: No.
0: Look, that's not 1,000 people. How many people is that?
1: 600, half that.
0: 500 people?
1: Maybe.
0: Each of them paid a little over $6,000 to go on this retreat. And they do predominantly seem to be women.
1: Well, he is, whatever you want to say about the way he behaves, he's very pretty.
0: Yeah,
1: and he is very pretty. And the camera likes him. Like, he's been acting since he was a kid.
0: Yeah.
1: The first thing I saw him in was he played Prefontaine, which, that's a runner from Oregon, University of Oregon. The guy's famous for having been a runner in the, I want to say the 70s, while Nike, Phil Knight, was launching Nike. Prefontaine was one of the first sort of sponsored runners,
0: right,
1: and part of that.
0: When was
1: Oregon,
0: this movie?
1: When was that movie? The 80s? Early 80s, maybe? But Prefontaine was from the 70s, a guy who,
0: right.
1: I can't remember it, the details, but he was like a guy who didn't get to run because of something went wrong in the Olympics.
2: Oh. The 80 Olympics we boycotted.
1: Is that what it was?
2: Yeah.
0: Oh.
1: Okay.
2: But the movie was, believe it or not, it was 1997.
1: Oh, really?
2: Yeah.
1: So, but he was a young guy at that point.
0: Jared Leto was on one of the teen shows. Was he on My So-Called Life? Was he Boy Meets World? Like, he was kind of a child.
1: Life sounds right, but I never saw it.
0: I think that's Claire Danes, but I'm not. I might have a
2: Yeah, he was on My So-Called Life. He was Jordan Catalano, which was the boy.
0: On My So-Called Life.
2: Yeah, that's the boy that she was, you know.
0: How old were they on that? Like, he's not an, I mean, I want to say he's probably 50, right, at this point?
3: Yeah, he's 50.
0: He was in a movie with Jodie Foster and a very young Bella Swan. Who plays her?
3: Kristen Stewart.
0: Thank you. I can remember the character's name, but not but not Kristen Stewart. It was called like the safe room or the escape room or the catch room. And he played this just like, he and Forrest Whitaker were like the bad guys trying to get at them.
2: Panic Room.
0: Panic Room. Thank you. And he's good in that. And then isn't he, didn't he get some acclaim for Dallas Buyers Club too?
3: Yes.
2: Yeah. Did he win an Oscar?
0: Did he? A supporting actor?
2: Yeah.
0: Oscar? Did Matthew McConaughey win the Oscar that year? Was that his movie?
3: Yeah, it was his movie.
0: All right. Well, anyway, so he's also apparently got a cult. I don't know how all this stuff will shake out. No, it's not like they've filed any charges against him. These are people complaining about his conduct, but there are no charges filed. It's just one of those stories, and there's so many of them now. Ever since hashtag Me Too, you know, every other week there's some star that's getting multiple accusations. One person comes forward and then everybody else goes, oh, yeah, happened to me too.
1: I don't know what people think when they go and be a groupie in situations like this and then they are too close. They get caught in a situation where this person has chosen them.
0: Yes.
1: Maybe they're not ready or capable of saying absolutely not.
0: Mm.
1: But it does feel like after the fact, often they find themselves feeling like they felt coerced or
0: used,
1: or, well, of course used, but I mean that like they felt like they couldn't say no,
0: right,
1: for whatever reason,
0: whatever the power dynamic was, or just, you know, the sheer politeness of women. It is disturbing though, all these stories, all this kind of bad behavior stuff.
1: When I hear stories about someone who already has celebrity, already has millions more options than any of us will ever have, and yet they still find these dumb angles to get even more.
0: Mm.
1: And that includes...
0: thinking of James Franco.
1: That includes him.
0: I think I'll start an acting class and teach women how to do sex scenes.
1: There's just like, are you kidding, dude? Mm. You don't have enough. You need to find another angle to keep the, I don't know what.
0: The P train rolling. So, I know.
1: Okay. Well, we'll find out. I mean, Jared is a musician and an actor, but if his press gets too ugly and too dark, he'll be an out of work guy.
0: Yeah. You know, can you see what his net worth is? I'd love to know that. I always think about, wasn't he on a 12-day silent solo mission when COVID broke? He like got back to and was like, where is everybody?
2: Yeah, he was out in the desert.
0: That had to be weird. All the crap about him that we're talking about aside, like, imagine if you were on a 12-day retreat and you came back and the world had shut down. You're like, wait, what happened?
2: Want to guess his net worth?
0: $40 million.
2: Ben?
1: $80 million.
3: I looked.
2: $90 million.
0: Damn.
1: He's doing music and, those records, I don't have them in my collection, but.
0: Sure you do.
1: I don't. Well, okay. Yes, they are available.
0: We've all got
1: to
0: them.
1: Me. I don't listen to them. They're not, you know, marked, but he has legitimate hits on alternative radio.
0: Mm. Yeah. I'm sure he was back in the day when physical albums sold as well. Like, I don't know when his albums were coming out, but was it like the late 90s or early 2000s?
1: I read something, I think it was when we were talking about this guy yesterday, where he says his band predates My Chemical Romance. And I thought, don't even include, keep them out of your mouth. They're so high above anything you've high ever done musically,
0: so
1: that don't group yourself in with, just zip it.
0: Mm.
1: That was like my own personal struggle, because I'm like, My Chemical Romance is one of my all-time faves.
0: All right. Any other thoughts on Jared Leto before I move on to the big news of the day?
3: The big news of the day?
0: Yes. Ranch prices have increased by 112%.
1: Like Dutton Ranch?
0: Yeah. Like Dutton Ranch.
1: That's what you're talking about, aren't you?
3: No, Hidden Valley.
0: No, not Hidden Valley. Although, if you had a ranch, naming a Hidden Valley ranch would be awesome.
1: All the people who watch.
0: Yeah. I said to Vinny earlier today, I'm like, I don't know why. Did I say it out loud to you? And he goes.
2: No, you said it mentally to him.
0: I don't know.
1: We have telepathy. Don't worry, everyone.
0: We do. We have a little bit of ESP. But I read the story. I read the line, ranch prices have increased by 112%. And of course, the first thing I thought was, Okay, so now it's like $8 for a bottle of ranch.
3: I was like, is something happening with the milk supply? But like, it isn't. Why is it going up?
0: It's Yellowstone.
3: So not we're not talking about the dipping sauce.
0: No, we're talking about the price of a ranch. If you want to buy a ranch, the price is up 112%.
1: It's become quite trendy is it what has. You're telling us. Okay.
0: The price of ranches in America has increased by 112% over the last 10 years. There's an economist for Realtor.com who thinks it's because of Yellowstone and all those spinoff shows. I don't know when Yellowstone debuted, but they're saying in the last 10 years, you're paying twice as much for all that land. He says the show introduced ranch culture to a much broader audience, drawing in viewers who fell for the sweeping landscapes and rugged lifestyle long before they ever considered owning a piece of it for themselves. By comparison, they say here, and obviously they're not figuring the Bay Area into this, they say the median price of traditional homes in the last 10 years has increased by
1: 100%.
3: 200.
2: 40%.
0: 66%. So, like, you know, half as much. But I really do feel like the prices of houses are just so freaking out of control around here now. It's how does anyone buy a house anymore?
1: Remember when your boy wanted to be a goat herder?
0: Yes, I do.
1: And it's like that funny thing where you go, a kid from Marin wants to go put on a gown, get a stick, and walk around in some grassy field.
0: Sure.
1: Tending
0: his flock.
1: Goats.
0: Yeah.
1: I have always had this idea that it would be really cool to live in a place like Montana or Wyoming and just the beauty and the nature and right. the quiet. And I still kind of think that'd be neat. But I also know enough about myself to know that I would get out there for a week and be like, I got to go find some city. Mm.
0: I've had enough of this.
1: I need some action. I need something to sort of get my blood pumping.
0: Yeah.
1: So it is... What is it? Romantic, I guess? The idea that you would, you know...
0: We're going to get 50 head of cattle and we're going to run a ranch.
1: It's like when you talk about going to Vermont. It sounds neat.
0: Yeah.
1: But when it's, you know...
0: Well, we're here.
1: 10 degrees out.
0: Yeah.
1: And
0: you've got work to do. You still, like, your animals still need to be fed and watered, even though it's a degree and everything's frozen. Like... You know, having a ranch is, well, I suppose if you bought a ranch and had a couple horses, I guess you can go for a sleigh ride or something. But if you've got an actual working ranch, I'm sure that's a lot. There's a lot more to it than the romanticized version that we all.
1: Yeah, the whole changing your entire life. I'm good for a warmy sweater and light a candle and maybe some Jack Johnson on the stereo.
0: That sounds great.
1: But you can walk away from that. And go upstairs and just avoid all of it after you're done. You know what I mean?
0: Yes.
1: Like that's not, I didn't move
0: right
1: to Vermont.
0: Right. You can create an experience like that in your own home. Just pretend, you know, turn on your gas fireplace.
1: You actually.
0: And act like you chopped wood for it.
1: I never even thought about what season of the sticks means, but you said it yesterday and I went, oh.
0: I'm making an assumption. It's
1: winter and places everything is
0: where bare. Probably all the trees are just a bunch of, it's just, they look dead. It's dead sticks.
1: No, thanks.
0: Yeah. We were talking yesterday about your wife is trying to qualify for the Boston Marathon.
1: Yes.
0: And we looked at when it's run. Like April might be the worst time to visit Boston.
1: That's when she's been.
0: I wonder if that's why they do the marathon. They're like, we'll get some people in here. Like, you know, it's April. It's either raining. There's still snow, by the way, and dirty snow, gross looking snow along the edges of all the streets. Like, it's awful there in April.
1: I was telling.
0: We'll go together in like October.
1: I was telling Christina about us talking to Danae, who ran a marathon, and I explained to her, like, Danae said, if you asked me a week before the marathon, I would have told you, I will never do this again. And then even the day after, when she's laid up, her hips are sore, her feet are up, she's like, it's starting to sound like I might be a good thing again. There's a high, I guess, and an accomplishment that is profound.
0: Yeah.
1: Not everybody can say they've run a marathon.
0: No.
1: So
0: what is the percentage of people in America who can say they ran a marathon?
1: I'll tell you this, it's higher than it should be. Because that is, it's impossible. How, when you see like those races where the races, you know, thousands deep and you go, what, all of you are going to do this?
0: Mm.
1: Yeah.
2: Fewer than 1% of the U.S. population has ever completed a marathon.
0: Yeah. Still, that's a large number.
1: You know? Major, though.
0: 1% is like
2: 430 to 525,000.
0: Oh, is that it?
2: Yeah.
0: Wow. Incredible. Of all of us, less than half a million.
1: That one got away from me. I may do a half one day, but I'll never even try a whole.
0: Yeah.
1: No, thanks.
0: I hear about those sore hips and I think, I get those just from, you know, squatting. You know, I squatted down and pulled laundry out of the laundry machine. Like I, you know, oh, wow, my hips. Oh. No, thanks. Those days are in the rear view. I'm out of time. What's coming up, Ben?
1: Dating experts and more after.

0: These.
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0: Yeah.
2: 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Okay, warm today, really hot, but it's going to get hotter as we get to the weekend. So,
0: oh boy.
2: Warm, sunny, upper 80s, if not into the lower 90s, but it will Saturday. Oof.
0: Saturday's the one, huh?
2: Saturday through Monday, they're saying.
0: You're right, it's summer. I don't know why I bitch about it. Summer is my favorite.
2: Summer's your favorite?
0: Mm. Huh. No, I like spring too. And I like fall. Winter can F all the way off.
2: Fall's for me.
0: Yeah.
2: I'm looking at it right now. I can see it from the kids almost go back to school. The 49ers will be back on the field. It's good stuff.
0: Yeah.
2: I will start this morning here with a fast fact, if I could.
0: Fast fact.
2: A couple of these. Fast. The granddaughter of Mussolini was a semi-successful Japanese city pop singer. Her name is Alessandra Mussolini. She's 63 now, and she just won the Italian version of

0: Celebrity Big Brother earlier this year?
1: Oh.
0: Alessandra Mussolini won the Italian Celebrity Big Brother this year.
1: Hmm. Boy, they have those everywhere. I wish they would do another Celebrity Big Brother. No one's watching it, are they? Are you? You're watching it.
2: Oh, yeah.
1: Okay.
2: I'm watching it.
0: My guess.
3: I tried.
0: Is that, oh, you didn't like it?
3: I cannot get into Big Brother. I've tried three times to get into it. The big voice thing, you know, the Big Brother. And then the games are so stupid, and I just don't care about any of these people.
1: Okay, fine. Don't watch it then.
3: I'm sorry. You don't like my movie? I don't like your show.
1: I liked your movie. I gave it a 3 out of 5.
3: I did try, though, Sarah.
1: It's okay.
3: Just can't stomach
1: it. It's fine. And actually, it's hard for us to talk about it with any kind of immediacy anyway. I haven't even watched, you know, last night's episode.
0: I haven't been around enough for this statement to I need to preface it, but I feel like our celebrities are international stars and their celebrities are their celebrities. So like,
1: yeah.
0: Where is her name? Oh, fudge.
3: Alessandra Mussolini.
0: Alessandra Mussolini. I was looking for the first name. Like,
1: but also, it's Big Brother, so they're going to scrape the bottom of the celebrity barrel, I think.
0: Well, that's what I'm getting at. I don't know if Italy has a higher level of celebrity than Alessandra Mussolini. Is there a bigger star, many bigger stars? Are there stars in Italy that say, are you kidding?
1: I'm the Brad Pitt of Italy. I would never be on your show.
0: Yeah. I'd love to know that. Because it feels like it's possible their big stars do TV shows like that.
1: It is possible. Who's another Italy-specific big star?
2: Paolo. That's a Lizzie McGuire movie reference.
0: Oh, I thought that was a reference to the guy who does Rachel in Friends.
2: Oh.
0: What's that guy's name?
2: Paolo also.
0: It is, isn't it?
2: Yeah.
1: He's an Italian guy?
2: I guess actually they both suck.
0: No, he's super funny because Ross is so bummed that the guy's there and he goes, what are you doing here? I do Raquel.
2: I do Raquel.
1: I don't remember that thread at all.
0: That's one of my favorite moments and he's just all, oh.
3: I think Italy's biggest star is Jannik Sinner.
1: Never heard of him.
3: He's the number one tennis player in the world.
1: I don't know him. Oh, so celebs.
2: Yeah.
1: Like sports people are stars.
2: Why aren't there more famous Italians in Hollywood?
1: I'm thinking of that like
0: Life is Beautiful.
1: Yeah, that guy.
0: I don't know the guy's
1: name. There's an Italian actress. Well, Sophia Loren. Isn't she Italian?
3: Yes.
1: Was Italian.
0: She's not dead.
2: What happened to her?
1: Sophia Loren's not dead?
0: Nope.
1: Are you sure?
0: I mean, I don't know her.
1: Right.
0: I don't take calls from her.
1: She croaked a year or two ago.
0: I don't know. I don't think so.
1: Yeah. Well, that'd be good if she's still...
3: No, she's 91.
1: Okay.
3: There were rumors regarding her death.
1: Oh.
3: They were all false.
1: Maybe I read a rumor.
0: I'll move on.
1: There's a chick, though, that... I don't know. She's in everything. I can't think of her name. Doesn't matter.
0: She is... She's in... I want to say she's like in Interstellar.
1: Isabella Rossellini. That's her. Yeah. Oh, my God.
0: Now, is she in Interstellar?
1: Oh, that's a good
2: question.
1: She's
2: also on Friends.
1: What?
0: Get out of here.
2: Isabella Rossellini. She's on when they do the episode where they all make their list of, what's it, like hall pass list.
0: Oh, I don't know this
1: Who
0: one.
1: Who put Isabella Rossellini on the list? That's a weird one.
2: I think Ross does, but then he takes her off and then he runs into her. He takes her off because he's like, there's no chance I'm going to meet her. Like, she lives in Italy.
1: Oh.
0: And then he meets her.
2: And then
0: that's
2: he runs
0: funny.
2: Into her and he's like, you're on my list. And she's like, let me see the list. And he shows it to her and she's like, I'm not on this list. He's like, this isn't the final list. She goes, but it's laminated. How is this not the final list?
0: Oh, that's too good. I haven't seen that episode. That is very funny.
1: Oh, I don't remember that at all. I guess you'd go back and watch Friends.
2: Oh, it's so good.
1: I've never watched an episode twice. Like a lot of people will have that on in the background. Oh yeah, I got Friends on in the background.
0: It's one of those shows, yeah, for sure. Combined, American children spend 6.3 billion hours a year coloring with crayons. Oh. Have I done that one before?
1: I don't know if you have it or not, but that makes me happy.
0: Yeah.
1: I used to love coloring.
0: I still do.
1: Yeah. I
0: Me and
1: Didn't
0: my kids
1: get
0: hang
1: you
0: out.
1: Like an yeah. adult coloring book?
0: You did.
1: And good crayons?
0: I have all that stuff. We do all kinds of art. And in fact, we use our iPad. There's, I don't remember the name of the app, but it teaches you to draw.
1: Yes.
0: So I'll sit down with Edie and even Isla will sit with us and we will just draw the picture that it walks you through. Make a circle.
1: Yeah.
0: All right. Now make these lines that make it look like, and you just follow along and it in the end you go, oh my God.
1: Look at that. I drew a dog.
0: Or a beach ball or whatever, which seems too easy, I know, but.
1: No, that's.
0: It has a face on it.
1: Oh.
0: The beach ball.
1: In the end, it has a face.
0: Yeah, I mean, it's.
1: I pictured, though, the circle. Now I got the two lines in there.
0: It's got, you know, little lines because it's shooting through the air.
1: Oh.
0: Around 1,600 New Yorkers are bitten every year by other New Yorkers.
1: Oh. Is biting a thing? Is that?
0: I just told you 1,600 New Yorkers.
1: But why New Yorkers? Like, why is that a stat from New York? What's going on?
0: Because it's the biggest city with the most.
1: Oh, you're saying people who live in New York City.
0: That's like, what I'm assuming. It's that we all get city frustration.
1: Yeah.
0: There's no doubt you deal with that even here in San Francisco.
1: Who goes to a bite? Would you ever like be in a tussle with someone and like bite them?
0: I would not.
2: I bit someone in college once.
1: Oh.
2: We were playing beer pong, and there's this rule that if the ball starts to come back towards you and like the other team doesn't grab it, you can grab it and you get another free shot. And so the ball was rolling back, and I went for it, and the guy on the other side went for it. And then I grabbed it, but he wanted to get it. And we kind of like twisted around, and I was kind of in a headlock, or he had me in a headlock.
0: Jeez.
2: With his arm right in front of my face. I thought it was, you know, we were just having fun. So I bit him. He was so mad.
0: Well, yeah, you bit him.
2: And he threw me out and banned me from the apartment, which was really inconvenient because I was a freshman. And these were the only guys I knew who had an apartment. The rest of us lived in dorms. Oh, I was hooking up with his roommate. It was a whole thing.
1: Oh, wow.
2: Yeah.
1: You know,
0: you bit him.
1: They do say a human bite is actually the most likely to get infected. Like, if you get bitten by another human, you should go get that.
2: I didn't break his skin.
1: Oh.
0: Well, something happened that he took it seriously enough that he threw you out and banned you.
2: Yeah, he's a little bitch. That's what happened.
0: Okay. Or you broke skin and you just don't realize it.
1: It hurt. It was an owie.
0: Walt Disney World Resort.
1: That's crazy.
0: Encompasses 30,500 acres, making it approximately the same size as San Francisco.
1: Oh, the whole thing.
0: Yeah.
1: Huh.
0: How do you like that?
1: I do like it. It is big. You got to go there with your girls.
0: I want
1: to. You need to go. You need to take real time and do it because it's not like Disneyland where you can get through the one park in a day and do the other park the next day. It is not like that. Even the Magic Kingdom is like 10 times bigger. And then there's Epcot. And then there's all this other crap they've got over there.
0: I want to. We'll
1: see.
0: It's
1: not crap. It's all good.
0: That's where my Uncle John lives, too. So I'll go
1: in Orlando.
0: Visit. He lives somewhere in Florida.
1: Oh.
0: I know that's a big state.
1: It is big.
0: But I'll go see him and then go to Disney World. The least financially successful Harry Potter movie made approximately $90 million more than the most successful Twilight movie.
1: That is very surprising.
0: Why?
1: It just is.
0: Twilight's not good.
1: Twilight's great. I've watched those movies like 3 times.
2: Yeah, you just don't get it.
1: Yeah. Hello.
2: They're masterpieces.
1: They are. The books and the movies.
0: She can't say with a straight
1: she
0: face.
1: I'm with her.
0: No, you're not with her.
1: No, every couple years, I reread the books. And as I read them, I watch the movie afterward and start the next book.
2: They're so special.
1: They are. They're great. I love them.
3: Hashtag
1: I don't care.
3: Team Edward.
1: Oh, please. Is there any other team?
2: Yeah, it was just marketing.
1: Yeah. Good job, though, on the marketing department. You would know. You're a marketer.
2: Yeah, Jacob's way hotter, so I was Team Jacob.
1: Ah! Jacob's not hot! There's nothing hot about it. He's a dope. Come on. It's Edward all the way.
2: Well, as somebody who can't read, I didn't read the book, so I just was seeing this pale guy versus this beefy hot guy. Tan.
1: No.
0: She can read, everyone. She just
1: doesn't. She doesn't like
0: not to.
1: Right. But she says she can't. And it's actually...
0: feel like I need to point out she's being hysterical. She's not.
2: Why do men always want to call women hysterical?
1: Because we do go into hysterics a lot. It is true. It's just that our voices are higher, so we sound more upset.
0: I was speaking of the funny way, but okay.
1: Oh, we're hysterical.
2: Oh, because I'm hilarious.
3: Yeah.
2: Oh, thanks.
1: Jesus. See, it can be. It can go both ways. It can be a good thing.
0: Next story.
1: Yeah, sure. Okay. I don't know. Whatever.
0: First story? I don't know.
1: Is it the first story? I thought we did some fast facts. We didn't do fast facts.
3: It is the first story.
0: Five things women actually find attractive in men, according to dating experts. They say this.
1: All right.
0: Men have spent an insane amount of time trying to get women.
1: Yeah.
0: They'll log hours at the gym. They'll work the highest paying possible job. Pursue it blindly. So they've got the money to flex for the hottest chick. The practice swagger. All the things.
1: Practice swagger? Like they practice? Have you ever done that?
0: Like no, but.
1: Practice like a cool way to stand in the mirror? Like,
0: no. Hey, although, you know what's funny?
1: Hey Kevin, what's up?
0: About olden day me. Do you remember? Maybe you remember this. You still drink, so you might even remember it. There was a time, like, maybe it's like two drinks in. When you're walking for that first bathroom thing and you're feeling yourself and you're like,
1: I'm feeling myself.
0: I am not too ripped right now. I feel super handsome and I am strutting through this place wherever I am.
1: I feel like I know how the story's going to end. Keep going.
0: Well, it ends with me blacked out and, you know, that's
1: it. I thought it ends with you looking in the mirror and going, oh, it's still me.
0: No. Well, it is still me, but I just mean, no, there's that first, the first couple.
1: Oh yeah. That's the buzz, man.
3: No, absolutely. And I still practice that walk where, you know, I want to make sure my shoulders are back a little bit.
1: Yeah. Oh, that looks natural and cool.
3: Standing straight.
1: Yeah. No, this is how push I those walk, boobs out.
3: That's how I walk to a date.
1: Yeah.
0: Did you just say he has boobs?
1: I was kidding. He's got his chest all popped out.
0: Anyway.
1: I mean, he doesn't not have boobs.
3: Wow, this day just keeps getting better and better for me.
1: You're so cute.
0: And your lips are so sumptuous.
2: Oh. Eeyore.
0: He just can't keep his own lips off or his own tongue
1: off his lips. He's just constantly fidgeting with his
0: lips. Here's what the dating experts tell you dudes to do.
3: All right.
0: Be kind, but for real.
1: Actually be a nice person?
0: Yeah.
1: Oh, all right. Well, that should be impossible.
0: Confidence that doesn't need a room to prove it. I had to, like, took a minute to figure that out. I'm like, what do you mean need a room? You know, get a room. So you have confidence, but you don't have to actually... You can be confident quietly, you know, quiet confidence, and you don't have to prove anything when you get to the bedroom.
1: Oh.
0: Except I feel like you do. I mean, that's kind of you're hoping for
1: a
0: repeat
1: good performance.
0: Customer.
1: Well,
0: you
1: right,
0: want to,
1: yeah.
0: You're trying to, you know, you want that person to go, whether or not you want to do it again, you want them to want to do it again, don't you?
1: Yeah.
0: You don't.
1: I don't really have to think about that much anymore. So I'm trying to like put myself in that position, you know? I got it.
0: At one time,
1: nah,
0: though.
1: I was still pretty confident about that.
0: Were you?
1: Yeah. Well, it's easy for girls, you know? Dudes have to actually, you know, there's like evidence if they're not performing. Like it's, girls can be like, it's okay.
0: There, yeah,
1: it's all right. I mean, really it happens. It's never happened before, huh? Okay.
0: Oh, you don't buy
1: you
0: that
1: say,
0: line?
1: No. Please. It's just like when a girl says, I never do this.
3: Oh, yeah.
0: What does that mean? What are you saying?
1: They do that.
0: They do that?
1: I never do this.
0: Except they do.
1: With you. Only. I've never done it before. Well, maybe once or twice.
3: I know it's the first day, but I never do this. I've heard that many times.
1: Have you?
3: Yeah. Not as much recently. But back in my dating days. My younger days.
0: You're in your dating days.
1: Yeah.
0: What are you talking about?
1: Dating days, Maddie.
3: I know. But I'm not getting done.
1: He doesn't hear that much. I've done all this. I'm 50. I've done this before.
3: Yeah.
1: This is not my first
3: rodeo. It was a
1: lot
3: more fun and easier back in my 20s.
1: And nobody had done anything. You could really wow them.
0: And when you also didn't give two craps about it, now you're a little more interested, I would imagine.
3: Yes, I am.
0: I'm spending hard-earned money on this, and I'm hoping for the best, fingers crossed. Not even for Nook, just a, you know,
1: a repeat
0: companion.
1: Right, sure, right. Yeah.
3: Not a see you later, thanks for dinner.
0: Right.
1: Bye.
3: Bye. And then we talked and seemed to have good

0: someone, or they're talking and you're eating and you're like, damn, like all my food's gone. And they, I should probably start talking, I guess, huh?
1: Like, so awkward.
0: It is awkward.
2: It's the, I never went to a dinner date starving.
0: That's the way, Vin. Yes.
2: So that's, if that gives you any kind of an idea of how to handle that, in my opinion, you don't go to a 7 o'clock dinner date having not eaten since lunchtime and you're like, I am fat. Like, you don't want to be that guy that's like shoveling food in because you're starving to death.
0: Right.
2: You need to be able to talk.
0: Have some decorum. Right.
3: I'll take that note.
2: Have a banana before you
3: go. Yeah, thanks.
0: Eat a little something first. That's a good call. You know, just concentrate on not on keeping your tongue in your mouth. Just
2: I don't like know how this segment ended up on you, but I guess we are.
0: We all do. Well, what, give me some of the other things there. What else? So be kind. Be confident.
2: He just shook his head. It's a total loss.
0: I'll tell you something. If John's listening, he loves it. He's like, that Maddie. Wow. He's always got something that I'm like, what?
2: Wowie, wowie, wow.
0: Wowie, wow, wow.
3: I mean, maybe some women like, you know, that they see, you know, tongue action and, you know.
2: Maybe the fear is that's why you're doing that. And if that's the case, it's a no.
0: Yeah.
3: Well, no, it's not. It's just a habit.
0: But if you're the Duke and you lick the spoon, because it's the first time I saw you use your tongue for anything besides talking. So keep it in your mouth.
2: We're out of time. I'd say 800-400-3697. Maddie will tell you some stuff now.
3: Bob, thank you so much. I was always Team Jacob. According, he was way more fun than boring old Edward, Rachel, and Brentwood.
0: I will give you, Edward's pretty intense, man.
1: Yeah, well, the most intense is Bella. Like, she's so miserable with her teenage life in Forks that she needs to die.
0: Yeah.
1: And she just dreams all day about dying.
0: Poor thing.
1: Yeah. No, honestly. I mean, they really reach new levels with the symbolism in that movie. Oh, it's so good. Mm. The scene where she's sitting and the seasons are passing and they're going around her in the chair.
0: This is the second movie.
1: That's cinema. Right?
0: He leaves her at the beginning of the second book.
1: Yes.
3: I didn't mean to start this whole thing.
2: Yeah, well,
0: you know what?
3: I did.
0: We can talk about it off.
1: No, I think a lot of people listening care about this as much as we do.
0: I know. I love Twilight so much.
3: 707, Bob's genuine laugh about Maddie's boobs made me smile. Love you, Bob. Glad you're part of the team.
1: So happy to be here. This is the best job ever.
0: This is a good crew. We've had a lot of crews over the years, and I really enjoy this setup. And yesterday, Nicole, who won for Gen X, she was saying, I love this iteration of the show.
2: Oh, she did.
0: She did. When she walked in here, she was just like, oh, God, I'm so excited to meet every single one of you. She wanted all of us in the pictures and stuff. She's so nice.
2: We posted that, right?
1: Yeah.
2: I think we did. Yeah. Mm. You can see the whole Bridge the Gap crew.
0: We have been doing that too.
2: It's fun.
0: There's a lot of those pictures up. It's fun. It is fun.
1: I'm thinking, do we need to get more creative with the pictures? You know?
0: Do like a human pyramid.
1: Yes.
0: I like those. And there's six people.
1: Dips on the bottom.
3: That would be a disaster.
0: No, we got to be on. We have to be on the top. No, we can't.
2: Why would you want the bottom?
1: Because it'll be way funnier if Maddie's on top.
2: Oh, let's get him on the.
3: Edwin on YouTube checking in, all caps. Leave Maddie alone.
0: Maddie, do you need to be left alone? I feel like like you like the attention even when the subject matter is not your favorite.
3: I don't mind it. It's part of the job.
0: Isn't all the time.
2: If the attention is off him for any period of time, here's what you get.
0: And now the attention's back on him.
3: I don't drink into the mic. When's the last time I drank into the mic?
1: You have gotten better at that.
2: Yesterday. What are you talking about?
0: Oh, I think it was Bob doing the imitation of him.
2: Oh. Anyway.
0: But it has been fairly recent.
2: Yeah.
0: You just don't realize your mic is on.
2: The red light is far from your eyesight.
0: Do you notice the red light? I never notice the red light.
2: I check for it a lot.
0: Oh.
2: Because we start saying things almost immediately.
0: Yeah. As soon as the mics are off, we're all blah, blah, blah,
2: blah, blah, blah. So I definitely, okay. What's coming up in the trash, Sarah?
0: Oh. And then right after this, we talk. Immediately start talking about stuff. We're going to have some fun. It's Super Game Thursday.
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0: Man.
1: 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Sarah and Vinny, how's the morning show? I don't know if you guys have noticed, but it is almost Friday.
2: Oh, so
1: it's
2: close.
1: Thursday. Mm-hmm. Where's Morgan?
3: It's Thursday.
1: Thanks, Morgan. 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
2: That's 1 hour from now.
1: That's right. 800-400-3697. Solid math, man. That's our phone number. You can text us there too. Email us anytime, Sarah and Vinny at odyssey.com. Tomorrow on the show, we're going to be doing bad advice at 7 a.m. And that's a different email. That's badadvice973@gmail.com. If you've sent one in the past and you're like, why is she doing it? It might be too long. You know, you can resend, send it again and just be succinct in what, here's the problem, here's the stuff. And then sign your name and then underneath you do bullet points. Here's more information in case you need it. Take a look. And you could always include a phone number too.
2: Yeah.
1: Because maybe we would call you and be like, we need clarification on this one thing. And we will keep you. And we won't run you through like your voice won't sound like this on your own. Because we don't have like that voice technology.
2: We don't have that.
1: But we will try to keep your name out of the picture if you say to. Okay, let us begin with, it's Super Game Thursday. It's not really, but.
4: The heck is Super Game Thursday?
1: Well, in the olden days, we used to have, on Thursdays, all we did was play games.
4: The whole day?
1: The whole day.
5: The whole day.
4: That's so fun.
1: It was fun. And there were some crazy games, and it was called Super Game Thursday.

0: Just so Maddie and I were laughing about it earlier today because I was like, oh, I have like a mini game I'm going to play and then we can play your onion game. So we're going to do both of those things right now. So it's like a Super Game Thursday.
1: It is.
0: Kind of.
1: We'll just say it is.
0: Ben Affleck.
2: Ben Affleck did what?
0: Ben Affleck won Who Wants to Be a Millionaire.
1: Oh.
0: This is like that celebrity one where they designate a charity and you get to be paired up with someone smart.
2: Oh, good. So he had help.
0: Yes.
2: Okay.
0: I would say that is true. His partner was Jamie Ding. Now, if you watch Jeopardy on the regular, you probably know who Jamie Ding is. He won 31 consecutive episodes of Jeopardy. Who's the kid? He's no Ken Jennings. I don't think he won as much as Ken. I'm not positive, though. I don't watch
2: Jeopardy. Ken is the host now, though, right?
0: Of Jeopardy.
2: Yeah.
0: I don't know. That sounds right.
1: Ken Jennings won 74.
0: 74 games?
1: Yep.
0: Yeah. Is he the host now? I know they have, Mayim Bialik does some of them, like a certain type of Jeopardy round. But Ken Jennings has been in the mix. I know he wanted to be the host. I don't know if they settled on him.
1: He's the host.
2: Yeah, I thought he was the host. Yeah, I mean, when you see the syndication commercials that are local, and he's on those.
0: Oh. How nice for him, right? Like, he's a guy who, I mean, Alex Trebek, I'm sure, was very smart. But he didn't know all those answers.
2: Well, he was the original host, though, and rode that thing forever.
0: The whole rest of his time.
2: I actually think that's pretty interesting casting. When you think about it, like, who do we just go get a game show host?
0: They did. They tried a bunch of different people and nobody.
2: But that guy had the credibility.
0: Yeah. Mm-hmm. Ken Jennings. He might have made this question up. He's so smart.
2: And part of the hosting duty for that is the questions are the star.
0: Yes. Yeah. That is true.
2: Even more so than the players. The questions are what everyone's
0: waiting for.
2: What's
0: exactly.
2: The next question? Can I get the? Oh, it's too hard today. It's a hard one.
0: It feels so good when you get a question.
2: Yep.
0: Like, there have been periods in my life where I was around by the TV when Jeopardy and Wheel of Fortune would come on, and it is sort of fun to be playing it with somebody else. Like, between the two of you, you can get a few, and you feel like, you know, it takes two brains to be a guy like Jamie Ding.
2: So
0: won,
2: do you have any other questions from the...
0: I have the final winning question.
2: Oh, let's hear it.
0: All right. So, by the way...
2: For $1 million.
0: $1 million. So Ben Affleck, one who wants to be a millionaire with a Jeopardy champion as his partner. And they are giving the $1 million to the Eastern Congo Initiative. It's a charity that Ben co-founded in 2010. The final question was about presidential pardons for Thanksgiving turkeys. Jimmy Kimmel is the host of this celebrity thing and gave them the names of four pairs of turkeys. Three pairs were legit. One was fake.
2: This is the $1 million question?
0: They're trying to give money to charity.
2: Okay.
0: But still, they got to figure out which one is which. Okay, so here we go. Here are the pairs of names for these two presidential turkeys. Peanut butter and jelly. Tater and tot. Mac and cheese. Spaghetti and meatball.
2: Which one isn't?
0: Which one is not correct?
3: Spaghetti and meatball.
1: Yeah, that's what I'm saying too.
2: Me too.
0: Spaghetti and meatball is the correct answer.
1: Oh, we won $1 million.
0: You each have won $1 million.
2: I remember a couple of those.
0: Yeah, me too. They first asked to use their Ask the Host lifeline. I did not know that was even a thing. And Jimmy said, I don't know, but I would guess spaghetti and meatball.
2: Hmm. He did give him a clue.
0: They then tried to lock it in with a phone a friend, but that guy also didn't know. So they decided to trust Jimmy and they got it right. Here's just a fast fact for you. Ben's victory comes almost exactly 1 year after Matt Damon won the million on the show. Matt Damon teamed up with Ken Jennings, another Jeopardy legend. And the money went to Matt's charity, water.org. So I have to admit, I'm not watching Jeopardy on the regular, and I don't know if this is like a special or like a primetime Jeopardy thing, and they get these pairs of stars on there. But yeah, that's set up for them to give that money away.
2: Good.
0: Like, how big of a bummer would it be if they missed the final question? It's like, oh, great, you get to give $30,000 to your charity. Oh, well, I guess that's pretty good. I guess. All right, there's game one. Game number one, you guys all won $1 million.
2: Awesome.
0: Are we calling this Eat the Onion instead of Eat the Headlines?
1: Yeah, this is Eat the Onion. It's got its own music.
0: So this is a headlines game, but are these real or fake? Oh, adorable.
2: And the onion is a joke.
0: Yes. It's like a parody paper.
2: Yeah.
0: It's a parody news site.
1: Mm-hmm. All right, I'm going to read you a headline, and you have to tell me whether this is a real onion headline or one that was made up. First one. Man spends entire flight pretending to watch movie so seatmate won't talk to him.
3: Wait. So none of this is real?
1: No.
0: Okay. They're all, but some of them were actual onion headlines because the onion is so funny. That one feels real to me.
3: Can you say it again? Sorry.
1: Man spends entire flight pretending to watch movie so seatmate won't talk to him.
2: Real.
3: Fake.
2: Onion.
1: It was real.
2: Mm-hmm. So for the record, this is, I saw a post on Instagram that said, Brad Pitt, in solidarity with his own children, Brad Pitt has also decided to drop his last name. And I was like, that is awesome. Oh, it's the onion. Okay.
0: And we laughed and laughed. Oh, and said, oh, that'd be a fun game to play.
1: Next headline.
0: All right.
1: Nation's introverts celebrate plans being canceled before they had time to make an excuse.
2: Real.
0: Read that to me again.
1: Nation's introverts celebrate plans being canceled before they had time to make an excuse.
0: I say that one's fake.
3: I'll say real.
1: It is fake.
0: Woo!
2: You made that up?
1: I had a little help.
2: Oh, Chatty.
1: Chatty helped.
2: All right.
0: Chatty's the best.
1: Scientists confirm guy explaining craft beer is somehow making it taste worse.
0: That seems real.
2: Yeah, that's
0: that
2: real.
0: That's onion style.
3: Sure, real.
1: That is real.
0: That's a point for everybody.
1: Nation's co-workers agree meeting could have been passive-aggressive email.
3: Fake.
0: Fake.
2: Fake.
1: It is real.
0: Oh.
1: Local man accidentally likes ex's vacation photo while zooming in to judge it.
3: Real.
2: Real.
3: It's poorly written, though, so maybe not.
0: Yeah, I said that one's fake.
1: That one is fake.
0: Oh, woo-hoo!
2: What did I say?
0: Real.
2: Ah.
1: Study reveals most Americans now powered entirely by caffeine and mild panic.
0: Yes, that's real.
2: Mm-hmm.
3: Fake.
1: That one's real.
0: Oh.
1: Area man would have been happy to help if asked 3 weeks ago.
3: Yeah, real.
0: I like that one, but I'm going to say that one's fake.
2: Real.
1: What'd you say?
3: Real.
1: It is real.
0: Oh, that's one for Vinny, one for Bob.
1: Make sure our music is still going here.
3: What's the joke with the music? I don't get it.
0: I think it's Green Onion.
1: It's Green Onions
2: the song is called
1: Booker
2: Green Onions.
1: T and the MGs.
3: Oh, nice.
2: And it's from Get Shorty.
1: It is
2: Shorty. We just watched.
1: Yeah.
3: It's definitely giving heist movie.
0: Mm.
1: Local man pretty sure he's one good night's sleep away from turning his life around.
2: Real.
0: I'm going to say fake even though I love it.
3: Real.
1: That one is real.
0: Ah, we're tied, Vin.
1: I got two more of these. World death rate holding steady at 100%.
3: Fake.
0: That's real.
2: Real.
1: That one is real. And then finally, study finds every group project has one person doing all the work.
0: That's real.
2: Real.
3: Fake.
1: Point for Bob. That one's fake.
2: Oh.
0: Well, me and Vinny tied 6-6.
3: That's a dumb game.
0: What?
2: The problem is both fake.
0: You're a bad improv partner.
1: Yes, and
3: I played it. It just—it's like where's the fun?
0: I mean, I don't know. In playing,
3: like we're saying, real or fake? They're all fake,
2: right?
3: Just some are better written than others.
2: But some it is fun to hear them, and they are funny. Yeah. So I don't hate it.
3: Okay,
0: it's funny.
3: Okay.
2: Area man says if you'd have asked 3 weeks ago. That's good. That's pretty funny.
0: Oh, that's a good one. Tony Romo. Let's talk about Tony Romo. I guess he was the Dewey of the day like a week ago. So he was arrested last Thursday in Wisconsin for allegedly operating a vehicle while intoxicated. You know how everybody says DUIs, DWIs. This one is called an OWI.
2: operating while
0: intoxicated, I guess.
2: Yeah.
0: So that I guess that's what they call them in Wisconsin. But they say that they gave him a field sobriety test. They take him away. He and when they took the car and went through it, they find all, you know, the open bottle of whatever.
2: Oh, he had an open bottle in the car.
0: An open bottle of alcohol in his car. Now, they say open bottle. That to me sounds like, I mean, it could be a beer, but I feel like that's, they would have just said a beer, right?
2: I don't know what they would have said, but that's a bad sign, if I may say.
0: They discovered the bottle while taking inventory before the car was towed, per the documents. He was also cited for...
2: My people bring a bottle with them when they leave. Most people have their drink and then they try to separate themselves entirely from the fact that they were anywhere near drinks in an effort to get home without having a problem.
0: Right.
2: The drunks go, well, I'm going to need one for the road.
0: Right.
2: Or a whole bottle for the road. Yeah, that's bad news.
0: I want to say this because, and I don't know that we've talked about it on the air or not, although I feel like it's something I might have mentioned if we were talking about football. I like him as a commentator. Mm-hmm. I actually think that he has really good days and he's generally speaking pretty good. Like I'm like, mute the TV. I don't even want to listen to that person. But I like Tony Romo. Last season, some random game, I was like, he sounds drunk.
2: Oh, really?
0: Yes. I didn't see stories about it. I thought maybe I brought it up and you and I discussed it a little bit.
2: I don't remember you saying that.
0: Well, I might not have. But I said to John, you know, my God, like, is he slurring? And he also was just coming up with the weird, like saying the weirdest things and just not talking a lot. And I thought, oh, I wonder if he was like, you know, having some game day celebrations or something. And then I didn't think of it again. And then I saw this and I was like, I just wonder.
2: It's a bad sign that he's got an open container in the car with him. That's not a guy who had a glass of wine at dinner. That's a guy who's drinking on the road.
0: Right. He looks, I have his mugshot.
2: Mm-hmm.
0: He is smiling. He looks like that wrecked guy at the end of the night at a party, you know, like just kind of red through the face and a little on the puffy side.
2: Oh, yeah.
0: Yeah. There was a fine of $267 that's been issued to him. By the way, he can totally afford this.
2: Yeah.
0: Just so you're, you know, for some people, $267 is their whole paycheck for that week and they're screwed. That's for possession of open intoxicants within the driver's reach. He was also cited for unsafe passing after officers said he drove in the marked right distress lane. They call it the gore. Is that? I don't really know.
2: I don't know that term, but they also call it OWI, so, or whatever they call the DUI there too.
0: Operating while intoxicated. Yeah, so he was in rush hour traffic. No one was going anywhere fast. And he was moving over into the distress lane to pass vehicles
2: to
0: on the
2: around.
0: Right.
2: Uh-huh.
0: So he got another, I think that one is also $235. And then a third one, so the open container, the passing on the right, and the operating while under the influence is $1,000, $1,066. They get him out of the car and they give him they walk
2: field
0: him through all the stuff,
2: test, right?
0: Which he fails. But there is footage that's been released that shows him saying, I'm not taking a preliminary breath test, the PBT. He says, oh, no, we're not doing that. I've already heard from all the lawyers. Don't ever do that.
2: Oh.
0: He's then put in handcuffs and says, can I call real quick? Somebody who is literally waiting there with my son. So he was in a hurry to get to wherever his son was. And he seems friendly and like, what's a big deal? I failed the test. Go ahead and take me in. He's going to court on September 21st. He performed poorly on the standardized field sobriety test.
2: Based on my thought and then you adding that you actually, it sounds like he was drunk at a broadcast.
0: It occurred to me. Like for it to occur to me is saying something.
2: Yeah, that's bad news.
1: A texter said, 510, that Romo had a really off day that day and many commented on it. So You're not the only person who noticed that.
0: Oh, is that so?
1: Yeah.
0: Oh. So it's like a, that's interesting to hear that many, I didn't go looking for, you know, what people thought about it. And I thought maybe I'd brought it up
2: to you. It's one of those weird things that I can imagine if you're, what's his, Jim Nance is his partner.
1: Mm-hmm.
2: If you're Jim Nance and you go, he smells like booze.
0: I'm watching him drink from a flask.
2: But we're going on in 30 minutes. Like, where do I go? What do I do here? I guess I just wait and hope for the best. Like, it puts everyone in a bad spot.
0: Oh, it's horrible.
2: And the worst part is, it's like that, the one that really hurt me watching it was Anna Nicole Smith is so wasted on pills during her TV show. She's doing these talking to the cameras.
0: The diary segment
2: and
0: ones.
2: And she can't get words out.
0: She can't even get her eyes focused.
2: And then later we saw her do that announcement at the MTV Movie Award. Oh. This guy, man.
3: Like my body.
0: Like my body. This is so epic.
3: I was honored to be on our next performer's new video. And if I ever record an album, I want this guy to produce my Make Me Beautiful duets. Cause he's freaking genius!
4: Personally, I love it. I think she's nailing it.
2: You do? I guess if you didn't know that she...
4: Like, clearly she's hammered, but, like, she's... She read the script perfectly.
1: Make me beautiful.
0: Make me beautiful duet.
2: You know she died, right?
4: Oh, no, I didn't.
2: Yeah,
4: oh,
2: yeah, she's dead.
4: I'm sorry.
2: Oh,
4: yeah.
0: For years now.
4: From that?
0: Yes.
4: Oh.
2: What did she die of?
1: She had complications. She had like a pneumonia, but then it was a lot of the drugs that she was
2: on
1: taking.
2: A lot of pills. Yeah. She was a pill person.
1: Yeah.
2: Oof.
0: And then there was a whole huge custody battle over her daughter.
2: With her, the old man that she'd married, right?
0: No, with her manager.
1: Her lawyer, who was named
0: Howard Stern.
1: He claimed that he was the father.
0: He was like, I'm the father. And the guy who was the father, who the baby looks exactly like, was like, I'm pretty sure I'm the father.
1: Yeah. And according to all signs, he's done a really good job with her daughter. And she seems like she's doing well. Yeah, and she looks like Anna Nicole.
0: She does. She's very, very normal looking kid. Everything seems to be okay. Larry Burkhead.
1: Yeah. Good job.
0: I'd forgotten that Howard Stern was the name, though.
2: Yeah, I don't remember that at all.
0: I remember. I was like, there's something about his name. And I found it, the priciest sports cards ever sold.
2: Oh, okay.
0: Bro Bible put together a list. Michael Jordan, Kobe Bryant, 2007-08 season. Upper Deck Exquisite Collection Dual Logo Man Autographs card went for $12.93 million. And it's the second most expensive piece of sports memorabilia overall. Any guesses as to what the number one most expensive piece of sports memory? Just give me the name of the person whose item it was.
2: Jordan.
1: Babe Ruth.
4: I was going to say Babe Ruth.
0: It's Babe Ruth.
2: Oh.
0: It's the jersey that he wore in the 1932 World Series. Sold for $24 million.
2: Oof.
0: There's a, you know what's funny? There's so many different kind of cards. Number two is the Mickey Mantle 1952 Topps card for $12
2: million. What's interesting about what you're saying right now is that baseball has become way less popular than it once was, but I guess the memorabilia still sells. I don't get it.
0: I feel like it's been 1,000 years since I even saw a baseball card, but clearly there's all these different ones. There's the 1909 Honus Wagner T206 card for $7 million, a 1914 Baltimore News Babe Ruth card, that one for 7.2. Steph Curry's 09 Panini National Treasures Logo Man autograph card, 5.9 million. The LeBron James 2003 Upper Deck Exquisite Collection Rookie Patch Autographs card.
2: Steph has a card already in the millions? He hasn't even retired yet.
0: No, I know. And that was, this is an 09 card. That's still a long ass time ago.
2: Yeah.
0: the 2013 Aaron Judge Bowman Chrome Draft Pick Superfractor autograph card. Superfractor 5.2. The 2018 Flawless Luka Doncic rookie card. Luka Doncic. Is that the guy's Doncic. Name? Doncic?
1: Yeah.
0: He actually has two in here because he also has a Panini National Treasures Logo Man autograph card from 2018. And rounding out the top 10, a 2017 Patrick Mahomes Panini National Treasures Platinum Shield rookie patch autograph card.
2: Okay.
0: It's a lot of words.
2: I wouldn't want any of that stuff. I mean, I would want it if I had all that money and I could sell it and then have all the money.
0: But would you? Like, even if you were a billionaire, I'd be like, no, I'm not. I don't want your piece of cardboard. No, thanks.
2: There are things that to have one piece of paper, which essentially is what a baseball card is, to be worth that much money, you would have to, where do you lock that?
0: Right.
2: Like that becomes
0: a fireproof box at the bank?
2: No, thanks. Mm-hmm. I'll just have the money in the bank.
0: Well, if you're a billionaire and you paid $4 million for a card like that or whatever, you frame it and you hang it on your wall because you're insured.
2: Who cares, right?
0: Yeah, exactly. You can afford the insurance on it.
2: I would buy really rad guitars. And
0: oh,
2: those
0: yeah. You'd
2: also
0: have a room full of them.
2: Well, I mean,
0: they're artwork. You can hang those all over your walls, everywhere. I'm sure your wife would be totally into that.
2: She's not. She wouldn't be into it, but I would be.
0: Mm. Well, did you go in my house at all? We have, like, every room has guitars hanging in it. I think they're artwork.
2: I didn't go into your house, no.
0: Oh. Not even to pee?
2: No.
0: You didn't even pee once while you were at my house? There's a Serenvini thing in there. I was hoping you'd go in and see all...
2: Get out of
0: here!
2: Yeah,
0: I have a bunch of Serenvini
2: stuff.
0: Why didn't
2: you tell me that?
0: Because I figured you'd go in the house and pee.
2: Why would I go in your house and use your bathroom?
0: Where did you pee?
2: In your backyard,
0: duh! All right, well, my bad. I should have remembered your backyard, Pierre.
2: No, I didn't go at all.
0: I know,
2: at your
0: of course.
2: House. What are you talking about?
0: You were there for like 3 hours.
2: There were people everywhere. Oh. Yeah, but I don't drink.
0: Oh, not even water?
2: Well, I mean,
0: Didn't you have some agua fresca?
2: I have a sip of water or whatever, but I don't drink. Like, you're thinking differently.
0: You just drove two hours up from your house. I'm like, why isn't the first thing you do go, did you pee at the Safeway when you went down there to get food?
2: I can't say I did or didn't, but I don't remember doing that. I was with my kids, so I probably didn't because, you know, they're girls and I'm a boy.
0: Hmm.
2: I mean, I guess I could leave them alone, but I didn't. No, now that I think about it, I was with them the whole time.
0: Oh, they went to the store with you?
2: Yeah, I had to get her food. That's why I went.
0: Oh, I thought you just went by yourself.
2: No, I brought them with me.
0: Oh.
2: They wanted to go. Why is this so weird?
0: It just is. I didn't realize that they had left the party.
2: You had a whole bathroom thing? There was a bathroom trap ready to snatch me?
0: No trap ready to snatch you. I was like, oh, it'll be fun when Vinny comes in here to use a bathroom because he'll see the Serenvini thing. It's like a triple platinum Alanis Morissette thing. There's a Serenvini on it. And then I've got the Serenvini crossroads sign.
2: Oh, the thing Denise got.
0: Yes.
2: Oh.
0: And I thought you'd go in the studio. There's all like the musical stuff in there.
2: I went in the studio for a minute because Marcy's kids were in there. And there was, I forget why I was talking to Marcy, but there was, I saw the studio for a second, but I did not see
0: you
2: all,
0: didn't
2: the
0: look at
2: direct,
0: all the stuff.
2: Nah, didn't. Nope.
0: You'll have to come back. 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
2: 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Pretending to work?
0: Yeah, that's where we're at right now. We're at pretending to work.
2: Okay. What's up, everyone? 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
0: I always like to hear what they're supporting. 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
2: It's really cool. I like them. Thanks, Fremont Bank.
0: Thank
2: You're
0: you,
2: the best.
0: Fremont Bank.
2: Sunny skies overhead as we broadcast live from downtown San Francisco, and it's going to be warm today, getting hotter as we head into the weekend. Yeah. All the talk today is it's Thursday, which you know what that means.
0: Big Brother's on tonight.
2: No,
0: elimination.
2: It means the weekend.
3: Thursday.
2: Right. Right over the...
0: I'm just trying to try not to get ahead of myself. I'm like, just get through today. Tomorrow's Friday.
2: Right over the midnight is a Friday.
0: Friday.
2: And a payday and all the things. Yay!
0: Oh.
2: Anyway, so the heat wave will hit this weekend, Saturday.

0: Saturday through Monday. So while it's hot today, even hotter.
1: Yay, something to look forward to.
0: Well, woo. What are you going to do? Let me ask you a question.
1: Yeah.
0: You know, my kid is cat crazy.
1: Yes.
0: And as you were telling the story earlier, you got to go back to the podcast and listen to the feeding the cat story. Sarah, clearly, when left alone, finds trouble.
1: Right. She I wouldn't have been dealing with that.
0: She ate Cheetos for dinner.
1: Stop it.
0: And lunch.
1: Well, you know, the half the bag was gone, so I finished it up at dinner time. That was it.
0: Wait, you mean half the bag you had for lunch and then the other half you had for dinner? And did you go buy that bag specific or was it in the house?
1: No,
0: already?
1: Joan left it for me.
0: Oh, good. All right.
1: And they're not even like, you know, the real cheese puffs. They're like the, you know, whole food style.
0: What?
1: Yeah, no, they're good. They're Annie's cheesy cheddar smiles. They're great. They're the ones I like. I eat them with, this was a life hack I think you told me. I put them in a bowl because I'm dainty like that. And then I get chopsticks and I eat them with chopsticks.
0: I've never.
1: I think it was a life hack.
0: It might be a thing, a news story, but I've never done that.
1: It's nice to do it that way because you don't get it all over your fingers. So whatever you're doing, you can keep doing it without having like, you know, cheesy Cheeto hands. And then you just wash your chopsticks and you're good to go. It doesn't get all over you, you know? It doesn't.
2: That's weird.
1: It's not
0: back
1: weird.
0: To the question I wanted to ask you. What kind of cat you got? Just regular old cat?
1: Domestic.
0: Okay.
1: Mixed breed. I don't know what they're called. They're just, right? Like a domestic cat. Looks like all the cats.
0: When your kid wants something, I'm sure you're familiar with when you were a kid, you always bring up everything and you always talk about it.
1: She's studying about cats.
0: Yeah. Mm. She wants a calico.
1: Oh. I hear calicos are actually kind of rare.
0: Oh. I don't know anything about it.
1: They're white-based with brown and black spots.
0: They're tricolored. Yeah. I don't know what all the specifics of it.
1: Oh, maybe there it's just three colors. It doesn't have to necessarily be the those specifically.
0: I don't know.
1: Well, you could ask her some questions about cats.
0: I mean,
1: she's gonna be into
0: it. There was a lot of conversation about cats.
1: At least she doesn't want a cheetah.
0: It would be easier.
2: So calicos are not rare, but male calico cats are extremely rare.
0: Oh.
2: So most calico cats are female.
1: So if you are they bred specific, like, so is that why they're finding out that these males are the ones who pass that on or something? Like, what do you mean? How can the males be rare?
2: It's kind of like a fast fact.
1: Okay.
0: Yeah, I don't know about
1: it. So no questions.
0: At all.
1: I get it.
0: But you
1: why do I have to
0: ask
1: questions?
0: Do you have regular old cats? Is that what it is? Do you have hunting cats? Do you have rat cats? Is there something?
1: They're like all regular cats, you know. Oh, they're constantly on the prowl trying to kill stuff. They're both black and one of them has a fat we call him Fat Face, that's his name. It has a fat white stripe on his face and the other one has a skinny white stripe on his face. So guess what his name is?
0: Skinny Face?
1: Skinny Face.
0: Got it.
1: Yeah. That's their names.
2: Calico, by the way, is not a breed. It's just a color
1: just
2: pattern.
1: Just a color pattern.
0: Oh.
1: So it can occur on a domestic
0: well,
1: cat.
0: I will share that when the next time this comes up. Mm. You know that's not a breed.
1: You know, there is nothing cuter. Have you ever had a kitten? Like a real kitten?
0: No.
1: They are beyond the best thing that ever happened to you for like, I don't know, for the first 2 months of their lives, they just have so much energy and they're bopping around and they're just darling. And then they just turn into cats.
0: I actually think cats are cute and fun. I also think the whole bucket of crap in the corner of the house is about the grossest thing in the world.
1: Yeah.
0: Disgusting.
1: It is. That's why we have our cats outside, so we don't have to have a
0: Well, yeah, box. You've got it all dialed. But that's because you said to John, put that under the house or whatever, wherever the kitty litter lives.
1: It lives outside, but they don't use it. There's a little way to get into this closet from the inside of the house into this closet that is accessed from outside the house. So no kitty litter is ever in the house. But they don't use it. They can use it, and they will use it in the winter when they're not going out with the rain.
0: That's just the worst part.
1: I'm 100%
0: with you. I never had a cat, but I did have a cat, and I also got stuck with the kitty litter because it was one of those, you know, remember roommates when you just had those and someone would go, I am not doing those dishes, and it becomes a war of who's not doing dishes.
1: Or take out the trash. It was your turn to take it out and you didn't take it out. Now there's maggots on it.
0: Yeah. It's that stuff.
1: Yeah. When you finally break down to get her a kitten, which you're going to do at some point,
0: I'm sure.
1: Get a kitten. And I'm not saying, look, I get it. There's plenty of older cats who need to be adopted. And that's, you know, if that's your thing, fine. But you, but there is nothing like a kitten.
0: Okay.
3: Then imagine Christmas morning. The little kitten in a stocking. Edie's crying. She's so happy.
0: She'll be happy. But it's like the fish I got her.
1: Fish are different. You cannot hold and cuddle a fish.
0: I know, but I had to care for it all the time. And then I overcared for it. And then I took it back to the fish store and was like, please nurse this guy back to health and tell me what I did wrong. And they were like, you kept the water too clean. What?
1: Not enough oxygen in there?
0: I don't know, but I was like, you got to be kidding me. I was taking care of the fish. Online, it told me you got to do this. So I did it. They were like,
1: yeah, but you did it every day.
0: I was taking care of the fish.
1: Well, you do go to extremes.
0: I took too good a care of it.
1: No one has ever heard that from anyone before. Like, that's, I cannot believe that that is why the fish weren't doing well. Do they say, please limit your cleanings to once a month?
0: They
1: once
0: said,
1: a week?
0: After they nursed it back to health, they said, we're going to give you some dirty water to start the new bowl off with. And I was like, Jesus Christ. You know what? So I've sworn off. I do not go in there and look at the fish anymore.
1: Oh. We probably can't even see it anymore. It's probably like behind a wall of green.
0: We just got him back. We got him back like last week or the week before. Like, just did it. Anyway, I don't know. I'm not going to.
1: Oh, don't worry about it. You won't have a fish problem anymore once you get a cat. That'll be good.
0: That's for sure.
1: Oh, it probably has a lid on it, huh?
0: It does, but you know.
1: Cats are smart. They'll get it.
0: Yeah, they're very smart.
1: They'll be a delicious snack for your little kitty cat.
0: When someone mentions having an inheritance.
1: Yes.
0: Most people assume it's a pile of money, a bag of loot.
1: Yes, that's what I picture, like those burlap sacks with a dollar sign on it, yeah.
0: $1 million in the bank, a trust, real estate, cars, boats, heirlooms.
1: Oh.
0: In reality, inheritance often means you get a house of knickknacks and garbage. Mm. You know the ones that your mom keeps regularly. Yes. And
1: does she dust them? Maybe your mom does.
0: Oh, she doesn't?
1: I don't know. I just can't picture my mom dusting.
0: Really?
1: Yeah. That was on my list of chores to do when I was a kid. I picture her dusting. She was busy napping.
0: People would rather get nothing than deal with all their relatives' junk.
1: It is a thing when John's parents, when his dad and mom died, like a year or so apart, and then the house had to be dealt with, and it's difficult. And the more siblings and other people who are involved, the more difficult it is. It can be a real burden to go through all that stuff and the fighting. I couldn't believe it. I'm like, I'm not even here to fight about you guys. What are you doing? What are you fighting about? Put the house on the market and sell it.
0: And divvy it up.
1: What are we fighting about? It's really, I think every person should make sure that their estate, such as it is in order. And that your intentions and wishes are clearly expressed. There are simple forms you can fill out online and print them out.
0: Or the reason for the story.
1: Yeah, it can be really ugly.
0: Almost 60% of Americans have already had to go through this process, and so they are commenting from real life experience. I didn't get a bag of loot. I got a bunch of old knickknacks and garbage that should have just been thrown away, and now I have to somehow look at that and judge harshly on whether we have room in our own house for this stuff.
1: For the stuff, right. I think this is why people do those estate sales. I love estate sales. Don't you ever go to those?
0: Never, not one time.
1: So for a while I was on a mailing list, so I would get notifications about them. And I've been to a bunch of them. They're really interesting because everything in, like, someone has passed and the heirs have taken what they want out of there. And every other thing, including like drapes, everything is for sale. And you walk through and they've got all their silverwares out like on the dining room table. Like, there's all this stuff. Everything's for sale. And you just go through. They want to clear. And anything that doesn't get sold, I think, just gets either tossed or donated to Goodwill. But they're really interesting. Someone's whole jewelry collection, like laid out on a table. It's like, oh my God, look at that. It's crazy.
0: This person had no taste.
1: No taste at all.
0: Sheesh.
1: That butterfly brooch is so...
0: Who would wear this garbage?
1: It's disgusting.
0: Next story is... The U.S. government just banned Roombas.
1: Why?
0: Yesterday, the Trump administration announced that it was banning advanced robotic devices from entering the United States. This is pointed directly at China, they say. The robot ban will sweep up robot vacuum cleaners too, though. So while you think of these humanoid robots that, you know, might be spying on you from China, sent here to...
1: So you're telling me that these Roombas have some AI in them and they're keeping track and sending all the info back to China. That's interesting.
0: They say they're not coming for your existing Roombas, but they are going. There's going to be a ban. Vinny, we have one of those and it's not a Roomba. I think they call it a shark, but either way, it's one of those things from Costco that you're
1: watching. How is it?
0: It's great because it will go through at night while you're sleeping and get all that like dog hair and the things. You still have to do a full, you know, vacuum every now and then.
1: Yeah.
0: But it'll get that stuff, that floater stuff.
1: Yeah.
0: So they're good.
1: I've always wanted one of those. My house has weird levels and hard doors and stuff.
0: Well, anyway.
1: Do you read the Gray Man books?
0: I am the one that read them before you did.
1: So there's like 6 or 7 more since you stopped. And
0: are you still reading them?
1: Well, John, he goes, oh, there's like 6 new books in the series. Because I had, you know, bought whatever, 9 of them,
0: right,
1: 8 of them.
0: Right,
1: So now I'm on like, I don't even know which one. It's called Chaos Agent. And it's all about AI and robotics. And it's freaking me out because we keep talking about all, you know, AI is constantly comes up. And even when we were talking to Scott Budman earlier this week, like this whole weaponization of AI, you should pick those back up. They're okay. Those after when you're done with Dungeon Crawler Carl.
0: I'm very much in that world right now, so I won't be leaving it for a bit.
1: You still on book 4?
0: I believe I'm on book 6. It's the one that starts out and I'm like, where am I? What is this? And it starts out back at Mordecai was the
1: yes.
0: It's a long story, everyone.
1: It's quite a long
0: books,
1: story.
0: But they automatically start at olden days. And it took me a minute. I'm like, what did I miss? I missed a book. I actually stopped it and looked to see where did I miss. It just turns out they're doing a
1: flashback.
0: Yeah. Okay. Anyway, where was I? Oh yeah, the robots. Moving on.
1: I love reading, don't you?
0: So much. I love listening to stories now too.
1: Mm.
0: Hate to say it, you know, because we're doing this.
1: Well, you have a 2-hour commute. Like, I don't blame you. Please. I use them to get to sleep.
0: You put your book on and then it puts you to sleep.
1: It's hard because now that I have to wear readers or some kind of glasses, something on my face, it's really hard for me to read at night because I like to lay on my side and read. I used to always just lay on my side and read. And I can't do that. So it's just so much easier to listen.
0: Do I like that?
1: Yeah, I'd lay on my side and hold the book up. And it would be so tiring that I'd just fall asleep.
0: Like with the pay, you just...
1: Yeah.
0: Really?
1: Yeah, it gets uncomfortable just laying on your back for too long. So I would turn on my side.
0: But then you just conk out and wake up with the book next to you.
1: Yes.
0: Oh, okay.
1: And the light on still.
0: I guess I'm just too uptight. I cannot unclench while stuff's still
1: happening in front of you.
0: Yeah.
1: Yeah. So you can't sleep on planes.
0: Right.
1: Yeah. You need to let it go, man.
0: Our text number is 800-400-3697.
2: I'd just like to say to cat people, we get it. You have a cat. It's cute. You want to tell us about it. Thank you for your text.
1: We got Says the dog person.
2: Oh, are so you, many texts about... I'm not a cat fan, no.
0: You hate cats. I'm

0: Oh, now our kids are also bad?
1: Oh, everybody's
0: well,
1: thanks
0: got... Thanks a lot, Maddie. Jeez.
1: You know, great.
0: I don't.
1: Your kid made a club team. Oh, wonderful. No other kids ever do that. 415.
2: And people come at me for being mean to him. That cracks me up. Do you hear the things that he says?
3: I know. I just don't even listen to him a lot of times. Like, he starts going off on one of his rants, and I'm like, what am I going to have for dinner tonight?
0: Let's hope there's more than Cheetos at home tonight.
3: Well, John's coming home today.
0: Oh,
3: so.
0: My God.
3: Oh, thank God. I'm not going to die of starvation.
1: Speaking of the malnutrition. Cheetos, 916, we eat chips, Doritos, and popcorn with chopsticks in our house. Nikki in Atlanta listening on the app.
3: It's great. I have started using chopsticks to eat a lot of stuff that I just don't want on my fingers. It's like normal finger food. And I'm like, I'm not going to, I just use chopsticks. You don't even think about it. And it slows you down a little, you know, because you got to take taking the things one at a time. And then you're like doing stuff. So you put down the chopsticks and now you forget that you've got food going.
0: So it paces you.
3: It slows me down. Because really. Otherwise I'd just stand over the sink horking them. I mean, don't act like you've never eaten anything over the sink.
0: Mister,
3: I want to be done with this as soon as possible.
0: I'm not.
3: I feed myself because I have to.
0: Yes, exactly.
3: Not because I like food.
0: Right.
1: 415. You guys sound like you should never get cats. LOL. Cats should not be outside and require attention. They should be outside. Pause and require attention. People were
3: cats
1: on you
3: should,
1: for having outdoor cats.
3: Oh, my cats love it. They love it. I don't have to force them back.
0: The neighbors
3: I open
0: don't
3: the door.
0: Love it, but the cats do.
3: No, the neighbors love it.
1: 415, I'm going to be judgy against Queen Judgy. Outdoor cats are awful. They come over and crap in my yard, including my garden, raised beds. Disgusting. Do better, Sarah.
3: It is disgusting. I find their little dog bombs everywhere. Little dog bombs.
1: Vinny, if you're getting kittens, 4916, kittens do best in pairs.
0: Oh, so we should get two.
1: Yeah. Mm-hmm.
0: Oh, well, that's...
3: And it, great, because you can't introduce another cat later.
0: So you get one cat or you get two.
3: And preferably siblings so that they've been
2: I
3: together.
2: Think that's cat propaganda.
0: Yeah, I'm not getting two cats. That's not.
3: Well, I will say my two cats are brothers and they effing hate each other. And they are, one is like a jerk about the food and the other one blocks this one access to this one part of the house and they tussle. So that's another reason we throw them out of the house. But most sets of siblings... do get along well, but I've said to John, I'm like, oh my God, if one of these cats would just get out of here, the other one would be fine. But they're both mental.
0: What do you mean? Get
3: just
0: out
3: whatever,
0: of here.
3: Whatever it takes.
2: Move
3: just
2: away.
3: Get out, go away.
0: Pack your bandana, tie it to a stick.
3: That's
0: and
3: right.
0: Walk
3: and
0: off.
3: Get out of here. Oh my God. You're such a pain in the ass.
1: 415. It's weird how Vinny thinks very normal, common things are strange. Like reading on your side before sleeping. So many people do that. Hasn't he realized yet that he's the oddball?
0: No.
1: That's why we love him and are so so sometimes exasperated by him.
3: Exasperated. I'm sorry that you didn't get to finish your story because I was too busy yapping about AI.
0: I don't remember what my story was, though.
3: Something about stuff being imported from China.
1: No more Roombas.
0: Roombas are out. It doesn't matter. That's fine.
3: You could keep going with it.
0: Nah,
3: if you
0: it's okay. In fact, we're out of time. What's coming up in the trash?
3: NoahCon tickets and more.
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0: No, it's ending. We should probably jump on the air real quick. Stuff. It's Alice, 97.3. No, we just like, we get into these deep conversations about stuff. And then he goes, okay, well, there's this one other point I want to make. And I look at it, I go, there's 14 seconds left, dude. You're not going to be able to make it now.
1: Well, play another song.
2: Well, I want to hear the point.
3: Yeah, what was
2: the
3: conversation?
2: I want to be in deep conversation.
0: We're talking about golf.
1: Oh. Yeah.
3: Oh.
1: She was talking about playing with John. And I was saying, you know, I like golf. I'll go golf. But I don't love golf. Yeah, I don't need John, to golf
0: John's
1: every day.
0: A freak for it now.
1: But I'm also that way about like snowboarding. I like it. I've missed 5-6 seasons though. But I'm this year, one of my plans is I'm going to go snowboarding.
0: Yeah.
1: And I'm going to go make turns. And it's a fun day out. It's not the thing that like, it's not like surfing for me or skateboarding. But I like it.
0: Yeah.
1: And I should go.

0: Well, and doesn't Deepak have a house up there?
1: He does.
0: Yeah, you guys will have a great time.
1: It doesn't matter where I go.
0: Deepak, I'm inviting Vinny to your house for the winter.
1: That was why. That's a lot.
0: It's going to be a lot of fun for you.
1: He's probably sitting there going, what did she just do?
0: Probably like, yeah, no, that sounds great. I love Vinny. We're going to have a great time.
1: All right.
0: Tickets for sold out NoahCon, shall we? Take the code word busy. I'm busy. B-U-S-Y. 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
1: Mm-hmm.
0: That should be good. I mean, end of August, that'll be good weather. Be outside. 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
2: I think the code word is home.
0: Do you?
2: I'm pretty sure.
0: Why do you think that?
2: Because it was busy yesterday. So I looked it up.
0: It was busy yesterday? Do you remember that?
1: I do not. But I also am not. I'm not allowed to play.
0: You are right. It's home.
2: It's home.
3: It is home. Ah, yes.
1: Bobby, you saved it.
0: I can't believe you remembered what the code word was. Well, I mean, I must have said it and spelled it. I have no recollection of that.
3: I did too.
0: Okay, I'm gonna start over. Edit this out in post.
2: Okay.
0: 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If you already entered that other one, no problem. Go back. Enter HOME. Still says busy in the thing.
1: She did great.
0: Yeah, that
1: good
0: was
1: job, Bob.
0: Solid
1: thanks,
0: save.
1: Bob.
0: This
1: for
0: hour's
1: she's a
0: code
1: jolly
0: word
1: good fellow.
0: Is HOME, courtesy of Live Nation. For she's a jolly good fellow.
1: She did it, everyone.
2: I feel home with you guys here.
0: Oh. That's sweet. You're great.
2: Love you.
0: Love you too. I like when you do the, little hearts. I like that. I like
2: the Taylor Swift one.
0: The Taylor Swift one because I can see all your fingernails. We're doing hearts to each other, which if you were watching us on YouTube, you'd know.
2: Yeah. I really like this little baby
0: one. That's
2: a
0: BTS one or K-pop one. It looks more like an X though, like you're my ex.
2: And especially with my nails, it really doesn't look like a heart at all, but it's cute.
0: Call or text us, complain about the lack of anything happening here besides mistakes at 800-400-3697. By the way, that does not count as a broadcast mistake, does it?
3: No, that's
0: it?
3: A Maddie mistake.
0: Okay. Because when I say days on air since last mistake, I mean like board, operator error.
3: Yeah. That's okay. Not your error.
0: Email us anytime, sarahandvinny@odyssey.com, or you can send us bad advices. 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I'm going to start with, I'm sure I have something here. Oh, I meant to mention this. We got this yesterday, but then we had Danae on and I just didn't get to it in the 9 o'clock hour. You all right?
1: Yes, that was funny. I'm sure I have something here to tell everyone.
0: Yeah. I'm clicking around and I'm like, no, it wasn't that. Definitely wasn't that. You actually asked me yesterday, do you know who Glenn Hansard is? And I'm like, I absolutely know that name.
1: I didn't.
0: So he is the guy. He's an acclaimed Oscar-winning Irish singer-songwriter. He's the front man of some band called The Frames. And he's the star of the film Once, which years ago... when was that? In 2015? 07. Oh my God, it was 20 years ago. That movie won for the best song. The song is Falling. What is the name of the song? Falling Softly?
3: Falling Slowly.
0: Here.

0: John constantly makes me sing this song.
1: Are you serious?
2: It hurts my ears.
0: Does it? He loves this song. He's backed off in recent years. I'm like, I just don't love this song. It's like, it's not for me, John. Play a Boston song or something.
1: Well, you've done all the Boston songs.
0: Thousands
1: probably
0: of times.
1: A million times. Yeah. I mean, he's trying to mix it up.
0: He just loves this song.
1: I saw on my Instagram a ton of people, including Eddie Vedder, or different people I follow that know this guy and love this guy. Mm. So again, what's his name?
0: His name is Glenn Hansard.
1: Apparently, he is like one of those human beings that when he's in your space, you feel different about the world. Like he's one of those really sweet human beings that carries him. Like,
0: well, the movie's lovely.
1: Yeah,
0: it's about him and this woman, and they're musicians, and they come up with this song, and I did see it, and I remember liking it, and I did like this song to begin with. I like the song.
1: You just don't want to perform it all the time.
0: Anyway, very sad news about Glenn Hansard. He has died at the age of 56. This happened, I think this is yesterday morning, following an early morning single vehicle motorcycle crash just west of Dublin. Mm-hmm. I know. It's really sad. Only 56. Damn, dude.
1: He's our age.
0: Yeah.
1: Yeah, I love motorcycles. I had one. They're so freaking dangerous. They just are.
0: He was also in the movie The Commitments. I don't know when that came out, but that's one of those movies. A lot of musicians like that movie. I think it's about a band. Then they're called The Commitments. Remember I used to hear about
1: that? You mean The Full Monty?
0: No, I don't. Oh. No.
1: I don't know.
0: Anyway, rest in peace, Glenn Hansard. And yeah, motorcycles. Suicycles, as I like to call them.
1: I don't like to call them that. So dangerous. And what's really crazy is that as a fan of motorcycles and how much I love them, I don't even want to be around people on motorcycles when I'm driving down the road. You guys have lost it.
0: Yeah.
1: You're not even trying to be safe.
0: And forget the motorcycles. It's these food delivery people on e-bikes in the city now.
1: They're even worse.
0: They're weaving in and out of traffic. I'm like, oh my God.
1: Oh my God.
0: Get off my lawn.
1: I'm coming out of, just yesterday, I'm coming out of an alley. You know, we leave here and I make this left to cut across to 2nd Street, and I am like, what are you people trying to get yourselves killed? And while they're doing crazy crap, they stare you down.
0: Like, Gary, what are you looking at, jerko?
1: You're just going to sit there and stare at me? I'm like, yeah, because any second now you're going to hit the door. They're looking at me instead of looking at the road, and you're right. They're weaving in and out like
0: they're
1: lunatics.
0: Crazy. I know. I'm like, if I rear-end you, I want to ruin that person's food order. You know, I got that box on the back.
1: Well, I understand, but probably even worse.
0: No, they'll be fine. The next story is about BTS.
1: Okay, what about them?
0: They're protesting the Grammys.
1: Oh.
0: Because of the new Asian pop category.
1: Why?
0: I feel like because maybe they're big enough sellers that they feel like they should be considered with all the other, you know, best album, all that stuff. But I would make the same argument that why not have that happen? There's certainly Latin categories.
1: Well, that's what I was just going to say. There's absolutely.
0: Right. And it's a way to highlight more Asian groups. It's not, you know what I mean? Like,
2: but
0: what?
2: It's a way to segregate really popular, diverse group from winning the big award. If they left them in the main category,
0: they can't even be nominated in the main category.
2: Well, it's just like, oh, well, they're going to win that, so they're not going to win this. It's like this. They did the same thing. Beyonce won last year, and now there's a category for R&B. Remember we talked about that?
0: Mm-hmm.
2: It's like, why can't everybody just compete in the same category?
0: I guess maybe they just want to get more stars into the room, you know?
1: Well, this goes back to the conversation we had where, you know, I remember Eddie Vedder saying, music isn't a competition. Music is art, and you either love it and it touches you or you don't, but it's not about who's in first place. Meanwhile, the music business is saying, oh no, Eddie, zip it.
0: Yeah.
1: We're trying to get first place. We want the most sales. We want the most awards. That's what we do here.
0: Right.
1: Well, you know, there's different motives. I would think the artists are less likely to be concerned about awards in general because they're already touring the world and making a fortune.
0: Well, I'm sure that's their thought process on this. You know, for some people, for a baby band, a K-pop baby band or something, BTS is huge. They are huge. They don't need any help from the Grammys.
1: Right.
0: But for someone who isn't, you know, there's more chance that they get exposed here and are asked to perform on the show or, you know, they win an award and we go, oh, I never even heard of that band. They're great. I feel like it's a double-edged sword. And I'm with you. Like, what is the metric for saying this song's better than this song? You know, I just happen to like this one more. But this one sold twice as many copies, whatever.
1: I mean, I would argue that boy bands shouldn't even be in the running for anything.
0: I'm with you.
2: Well, you're not a voting member of the Grammys, are yeah. you?
0: But he's not wrong. I would argue that we should probably just do away with award shows in general.
1: Boom, how about that?
0: How about no more award shows? I hate award shows. I don't even like the Oscars, and I force myself to watch that.
1: I always see the boy band thing and think, so you're telling me one guy finally gets up and says, all right, guys, get in formation. Let's start working on our moves. I mean, I want all the money that they make, so I get it. Sure. You just decide you're going to go along with that. The formation and who gets to be in the front, where you are in the V.
0: You got to learn the dance.
1: And then the steps.
0: That's why I can never be in a boy band. I can't remember steps to anything. I still can't do the electric slide after all the weddings I've been to in my life.
1: Maddie, you like boy bands. Can I ask you a question? Is there someone watching the boy bands and saying, you know,
0: boy, the Backstreet Boys moves are better than NSYNC's moves.
1: Luke, you're not getting the right amount of hand throw in that one move. Is there someone making sure they all go?
0: Oh, yeah, there's got to be a choreographer.
3: Oh, they have choreographers. But usually in every boy band, there's like one that's not as good of a dancer as the other ones.
0: Or singer. And they put him in there because he's good looking. I'm talking to you, Lewis Tomlinson.
1: Is it that Wahlberg? Is he the one that he's dangerous? And so he's like...
0: Donnie?
1: Yeah, isn't he the one?
0: He's a dangerous one? And New Kids?
1: No, isn't he?
3: He's the coolest one of all of them.
0: What?
1: Oh, he is?
3: Donnie? Yeah.
1: Oh, so he knows the moves. He's not
3: Donnie. Oh, the Wahlbergs know how to dance. Both of them.
0: Is he the one married to Jenny McCarthy?
3: Are they still that's... It's Donnie Wahlberg and what's the other Wahlberg's name?
0: Mark Wahlberg.
3: Yeah. Wahlberg.
0: Mark Wahlberg is not married.
1: He's actually famous. McCarthy. What's wrong
0: to marry some B-list actress? Come on.
1: Famous?
0: Yeah.
1: The other one's got a TV show.
3: You're right. It's Donnie.
1: All right. Sheesh. You're supposed to know this stuff.
0: Yeah.
1: I was asking you.
0: He's famous because he's a Wahlberg.
3: I'm more of a, you know, a Backstreet Boys and NSYNC boy band era. Mm. New Kids was...
0: Anyway, BTS is protesting. Next story. David Lee Roth. This is funny. David Lee Roth and Alex Van Halen are reuniting today for a TED Talk. This is the first time they've been together in over a decade. They're doing a TED Talk in Fargo, North Dakota, moderated by some painter named Robert Vargas. It was originally just supposed to be Vargas and Alex Van Halen.
1: Yeah.
0: But Dave's schedule opened up and he's like, hey, what do you say? I come up and join you for that TED Talk.
1: Aren't Vargas those pictures from the...
0: I have no idea.
1: I think they're the Duran Duran paintings.
0: Oh, shut up.
1: Aren't they?
0: Are they? That 80s perfection pictures with the pastel stripe going around in the background and the girl's got the spiky hair.
1: I don't know. I don't know this Robert Vargas. A
0: flock of seagulls.
1: Anyway.
0: So it was supposed to be Vargas and Van Halen, but David's schedule opens up after he canceled the rest of his tour. The talk will be posted on YouTube in a few weeks, but they're doing this today. No word on what they'll be talking about. I mean, Van Halen, obviously, but nobody's given any specifics or anything. But it's funny that they're letting David Lee Roth join because it does feel like he is going to hijack that whole thing. We're not going to be talking a lot about painting, but maybe they weren't anyway.
1: I'm thinking of somebody else. I don't know what I'm thinking of.
0: I know what you're thinking of. I know those pictures. Jelly Roll and Bunny XO have unfollowed each other. You know it's over when that happens.
2: So it's not all love and good and happy, weird divorce.
0: Fans, of course, are the ones who notice this. shortly after Bunny dropped $500,000 on a Rolls Royce. I guess she thinks it's going to keep on rolling in. And I'm going to leave you with this. Just imagine, if you will, a giant, it's gigantic. It's 15 feet tall, 30 feet long, and it's a water bottle. It's just a big see-through plastic ribbed water bottle with a cap. And Katy Perry gets inside during her girls, I Kissed a Girl song.
1: Did they poke some holes in it? Like, what is it?
0: I'm sure there's holes in it. There's a hatch in the back there.
1: Oh, okay.
0: So her crew brings it out to the end of the stage, like the big walkway that comes out. And here comes Katy. And she, and she walks in. And that's how she walks, you have to admit.
1: She's pretty clunky.
0: And then they roll it off into the audience. And the audience takes it and goes. And they're just supposed to take it in a circle, you know, whatever, and then return it to the stage
1: right at
0: some point. She's having a really hard time getting them to return it to the stage. So they get, first of all, this is a 5-minute long video. At one point, it's all the way in the back. They're rolling it. She's like, they bounce it off some of the scaffolding.
1: Can you
0: that's
1: guys
0: coming up?
1: We have been backstage at so many shows. There are people on walkie-talkies going, "We've lost Katy. We can't get her back to the stage."
0: She's literally on her mic saying, "Guys, can you roll me toward the stage? Look at her. She's on her knees in there. Can you roll me toward the stage, please?" There's boom cameras, and finally, I kid you not. She's out there, and they're just rolling the "I Kissed a Girl" over and over and over and over while they finally get her back to the stage and they get her out.
1: What did they think was going to happen?
0: They thought the audience would do exactly as ordered.
1: By the way, the Duran Duran artist is Nigel.
0: Okay.
1: It's not Vargas.
0: Yeah. Anyway, we're going to put that up on the Radio Alice Facebook page so you too can see Katy Perry being tossed around in an audience inside of a gigantic inflatable water bottle.
1: Didn't know she was still touring.
0: And that's a big crowd. Maybe by the way, is it? Is it in another country where they haven't gotten the newsletter yet?
1: It's got to be.
0: MTV Malta. The Isle of MTV, Malta. Yep, foreign country.
1: The Isle of MTV?
0: That's what it says. A headline performance at Isle of MTV, Malta.
1: Okay.
0: She was stranded. She was out there. Please, can you guys roll me back? Can you guys please bring me back to the stage? Okay, what's coming up?
1: I've got some stuff to do this weekend and more after these.
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0: Bookmark it.
2: Take your jacket off.
0: Yeah. Get cozy. You'll love that.
2: You will love it.
0: I think we have bios up there. When's the last time we updated those?
2: There's no bios up there because we haven't updated them in 15 years.
0: There's no way to see like who's on the air right now?
2: No, you might see who's on the air, but you don't see the... I believe you wrote, I speak Vietnamese. Fluent Viet.
0: And then we've hired Bryn and he was like, oh, you do? I'm like, no. Made that up.
2: Right.
0: Just wanted to seem interesting.
2: Uh-huh.
0: Yeah, there's nobody. We're not on here. Oh, on air, Sarah and Vinny. Hold on, let's see what it says. Sarah and Vinny, see more. Hold on. Nope, you're right. It's gone. Well, it's good. It was the pack of lies.
2: This weekend in the Bay Area, there's a bunch of stuff going on. So I'm going to mention a few things for you real quick. Some of you need to make plans.
0: Sure. Most people make try plans. To figure out what they're going to do on that weekend.
2: I don't know till I wake up that day what may or may not
0: don't
2: happen.
0: Don't worry. You have a wife. She'll let you know.
2: Yeah. Thrive City Pickleball Tournament is this weekend. It starts tomorrow through Saturday. This was something that you needed to have signed up for if you wanted to compete, but it's a two-day extravaganza at the Chase Center.
0: Incredible.
2: It's a pickleball tournament.
0: So they must have multiple courts set up.
2: I'm sure it's an easy thing to know, rope off, right?
0: Yeah, you'd think.
2: Jerry Day is happening in...
0: as in Jerry Garcia?
2: Jerry Garcia. They will honor the Grateful Dead frontman's birthday and his San Francisco roots with a tribute performances from local acts. It's Jerry Day, Saturday, August 1st at Jerry Garcia Amphitheater. Is that in Golden Gate Park? Can we check? Jerry Garcia Amphitheater. I just clicked on it. Now I'm away from my story.
0: Go click back.
2: But it is...
0: It makes sense that it would be in the park.
2: It is in the park.

0: So that's great. And that's fun, right?
1: Yes, very.
0: Okay. Jerry Garcia Day, Saturday, 11:30 to 5:45.
2: It's actually inside John McLaren Park in the southeast area of San Francisco.
1: Oh.
0: John McLaren Park?
1: John McLaren Park?
0: Where's that?
1: Southeast.
2: Near Excelsior District, where Jerry Garcia grew up.
1: Oh.
0: Ha! Ah, all right. Well, you deadheads know how to find each other.
1: Yeah, deadheads, you just sniff each other out.
0: The World Dog Surfing Championships are this weekend as well.
1: Dog surfing?
0: Yeah, dog surfing on Saturday at Pacifica.
3: Susan and I are going to this.
1: Oh.
0: Are you serious?
3: Yeah, we've been talking about it since we saw it on Instagram or whatever months ago.
0: Oh.
3: It's been in my calendar.
0: Are you dog people?
3: I just think it'll be something unique and special.
1: Are the dogs leashed?
0: Well, no, they're not leashed. They're on surfboards in the ocean.
1: But what if they get lost?
0: Here's a guy surfing.
3: Oh. They're professionals.
1: Oh, he's not even, there's not even a person on there with him.
3: It's the World Championships.
1: Okay, so there's no person. It's not like a man and his dog or girl and her dog?
0: I don't know.
1: That's weird.
3: I'll let you know.
1: Please do. I can't wait to hear your report first thing Monday morning. And now, Bob.
0: It'll be
1: fun.
0: It went. I think that's neat. So that's at Pacifica. Anyway, there's a lot going on. There's also something at the Exploratorium.
1: Oh, that's fun.
0: It says once a year, the Exploratorium extracts its research buoy from the bay and examines the creatures who've made it their home. They analyze sea levels and they have live demos, art activities, and special screenings. That's this Saturday, August 1st from 11 to 4.
1: Oh, that sounds so fun. I love the Exploratorium.
0: So there's a lot going on if you're looking for stuff to do. And by the way, not this weekend, next weekend, Outside Lands, everybody.
1: I know, isn't it crazy? It's right around the corner.
0: Can you believe it's August?
1: It isn't.
0: Yeah, no, I August, mean, but yeah, it's right.
1: Still, there's still 2 days left.
0: Right, but Saturday is the first of
1: August.
0: I
1: actually can't believe it's August. It's freaking me out, man.
0: Why?
1: It's going fast.
0: You got to be stoked, right?
1: Why? I don't want summer to be over.
0: Oh.
1: You know me in summer.
0: Good point. Yeah, you love the heat.
1: Yeah.
3: But all you've been doing is complaining that it's so hot.
0: Yeah.
1: You know, it usually isn't this hot.
0: What are you talking about?
1: It's annoyingly hot this year.
0: It's always the same.
1: It's not always the same.
0: It's summer.
1: Usually our heat wave is at the end of August when the kids go back to school and they have to go into the schools and suffer.
0: How about a fast fact?
1: I love fast facts. You know that.
0: Okay. Good.
4: Fast facts.
0: Nick Cage is the star of this week's movie from Bob's Movie Club. It's Raising Arizona was Maddie's favorite movie. We all watched it to honor Maddie and to discuss in our Bob's Movie Club conversation.
1: Yep.
0: And Nick Cage, it might be. Do you think that's better than Valley Girls?
1: No. But I haven't. But I also thought that if you had asked me that before I watched it this week, I was, oh yeah, it's better.
0: Oh, it's better.
1: But then I watched it and I went, oh, this isn't as good as I remember it being.
0: I still think he was great in the movie and there's some funny stuff.
1: Oh yeah, it's good. I think you and I both gave it a 3.
0: It was Nicolas Cage who first advised Johnny Depp to pursue a career in acting during the mid 80s.
1: Really?
0: And history was made.
1: Was Johnny Depp on 22 Jump Street?
0: Not yet at that point.
1: But is that where we know him from?
0: Yes.
1: Is that where he started?
0: 21 Jump Street.
1: Mm. 21 Jump Street. What did I say, 22?
0: I don't know.
1: That's funny. I mean, there has to be a 22. If there's a 21, there has to be a 22.
0: Tell me if you guys have heard this one.
1: All right.
0: And this isn't a fast fact. I saw it, and I think it's wrong.
1: Oh.
3: They are a lot.
0: I know.
1: That is true.
0: Well, no, not the fast facts.
1: No, they are.
0: When I randomly bring stuff up, I'm wrong all the time, though.
1: Okay.
0: There was, what's the guy's name? He's one of the Chris's and he's the religious one that just...
1: Pratt.
0: Chris Pratt was living in a van in Maui when he waited the table of a young lady named Ray Dong Chong.
1: Okay.
0: She's an actress and was directing a movie and...
2: Tommy Chong's daughter.
1: Mm.
0: That's who it is?
1: Yeah. Mm-hmm.
0: She is directing a movie and likes him. He's waiting her table. He's not an actor. He's a guy who's sleeping in his van. And she's like, I want you to try out for this movie I'm directing. And he goes, okay. He gets the part. And now we've got Chris Pratt in our lives because of this moment where he meets Radong Chong. And she just says, you should try out for my movie.
1: She just had the looking.
0: She liked his charisma in the restaurant.
1: He was a heavier dude. Like when he started on, it was Parks and Rec?
2: Parks and Rec, yeah.
1: He's like the heavy buffoon dude.
3: I don't think he's heavy in this movie though.
1: Oh.
3: It's from 2000. He looks really young.
1: Oh. Well, he is 27 years younger.
0: I love those stories where someone is just, you know,
1: yeah,
0: doing themselves. Like, here I am, I'm just being me. And someone goes, you know, you should call me.
2: He was actually living in a Scooby-Doo van. The van was painted Scooby-Doo van.
1: Just stop it. And this is just getting silly now.
2: And it was the Bubba Gump Shrimp Company. That's where he was working when they met.
3: What?
1: What was she doing at the Bubba? This is starting to sound like a BS story. Radong Chong is not having lunch at Bubba Gump's.
2: Why not?
1: She's just not.
3: Why is she in such a touristy area?
2: Yeah. Well, Lahaina's got touristy stuff in it. And
0: not anymore.
2: Not anymore. Yeah, unfortunately.
0: That's where the fires were.
1: Mm. Oh, wait, hold on. This was in Hawaii. I thought you said this.
2: Maui.
1: I heard Malibu.
0: No, that's the weird part. He's sleeping in his van in Hawaii, and then he's
1: waiting on a table.
0: And now he's Star-Lord or whoever he is. Is it Star-Lord?
1: It is Star-Lord. Yeah. Good pull. And married to a Schwarzenegger.
0: And he owes it all to the daughter of the doobie weed guy.
1: Wow. Wait. Thank you, Cheech and Chong.
0: The daughter. Yeah, it doesn't matter.
1: Boy, Cheech and Chong really did make our life everything that it is today.
0: I'm a fan.
1: Me too.
0: You know what's stupid is I was sitting there watching Raising Arizona and going, how did I not ever see this? But I saw all the Cheech and Chong movies.
1: Because the Cheech and Chong movies they're just perfect in that time. Like, they're stupid and funny and also really stupid and not funny. But they were, you know, you were just, I don't know.
2: Dave's not here.
0: Dave, I've played that for both my kids. They love the Dave. Come on, man, open the door. Let me in. Dave's not here. No, I'm Dave, man. I got the stuff. Let me in. I think the cops are following me.
1: Dave's not here. Okay.
0: Why do I love that so much?
1: I don't know. It's great.
0: 800-400-3697 is our number. And Maddie is on the show to read some of your texts before we game our way right out of the room.
1: That's right.
2: Somebody wanted to remind us this weekend. Fremont Art and Wine Festival is this weekend if you're interested.
3: Okay, but be careful if you're going there with your fiance and her best friend.
1: Oh.
2: Oh, that's exactly how it started.
1: It at the Fremont Art and Wine Festival?
3: It was at an Art and Wine Festival.
1: Yeah, they're dangerous places because you're looking at art and you're drinking wine.
0: We're already. All right.
2: Yeah. We're at game time.
1: Okay, we're going to finish yesterday's game.
0: What?
1: Yep.
0: What was yesterday?
1: Taylor's wedding. Were they there or weren't they? Oh, can you not? Can you please not hate everything I do?
2: She hated everything I do, too. So
1: God. And then she's like, I love you guys. This is so great here. This is my favorite place to be. Oh, not this again.
0: I love to poop on things. That's why.
1: Yeah, that must be her favorite thing she gets to. She doesn't make her fiance cry. She comes here, makes us cry. Then she goes home and her husband's like, no, I'm so happy to see you. Weird, you used to poop on me all the time. Okay, Vinny, you come into this with an extra point. I think you got like maybe Jared Leto's net worth, right?
0: Okay.
1: So you start with a point.
0: All right.
1: Was this person or was this person not at Taylor's wedding? And this game is one where Bob goes last because even though she lost miserably. Did you win yesterday?
3: Yeah.
1: Oh, that means, yeah, of course you won yesterday.
3: I lost the stupid onion game.
1: That's right. Okay, here we go. Hugh Grant. Is Hugh Grant at Taylor's wedding? Yes or no?
2: Yes.
1: Vinny, concentrate.
0: Sorry, this is the stupid onion game. She's throwing daggers. They just go
1: We're so full of daggers that we don't even notice them. What's one more dagger?
2: I feel like a dartboard over here. Like, you know, all the little holes in it that from every day, like that's what I'm at.
1: After the show,
2: the cork is starting to come out of the dartboard over here.
0: Not there.
3: He was there.
1: And what did you say?
2: I said there.
1: He was there.
0: Who was the name of the person?
3: Hugh Grant.
1: You could have asked before you answered. I do repeat the question. Hugh Grant was at Taylor's wedding. All so right. Crazy. Steven Spielberg. Was Steven Spielberg at that wedding?
0: No.
2: Yeah.
3: No.
1: Yeah.
0: What?
1: Steven Spielberg was there.
0: If you're Steven Spielberg and you're that guy, you're Steven Spielberg, don't you have to say, should someone as big as me be at something as small as this?
3: You're ridiculous with this.
1: I think you're just doing it to make her mad. I support it.
3: We have to play the same game, and we have to have the same conversation while we play the game.
1: It was my favorite part of the game. Okay, here's the next one.
3: When are you going to realize
1: stop
3: you're
1: it.
3: The
1: Vinny.
3: Oddball?
2: Yeah, Vinny. When are you going to realize that?
1: Yeah, Vinny. Vinny, get back in your chair.
2: Do better.
0: Can you just...
1: Here's the next one.
0: I'll just yell out.
1: Okay. Jimmy Fallon.
0: No!
1: You say no? Okay.
2: Yeah!
1: Oh, you're saying yeah?
3: For sure.
1: He was not at the wedding, and that is a point for Vinny.
3: How is that possible?
1: Surprising. Maybe he had a conflict. I don't know.
3: Doesn't she go on there?
1: I'm sure she goes on all the shows. I know that there were a few people there.
3: Maybe he Graham just didn't Norton. Post a picture.
1: Okay. Reese Witherspoon. Was Reese Witherspoon at Taylor's wedding? Reese Witherspoon.
3: It's just like, if I don't care, there's no way the people listening care.
1: Oh my God, I'm going to punch you right in the face. That is a face in need of a fist right there.
2: Oh my goodness.
1: You got to stop it. I'm going to kill you. Like the worst improv partner of all time.
3: He keeps laughing, so how can I stop?
1: I think you're doing it to make him hysterical.
3: Right.
2: It's working.
3: Exactly.
1: But I'm trying to play this game. I like the game.
2: Reese Witherspoon. She was there.
0: She was not there.
1: She was there.
0: What?
1: Sorry, Vin.
0: Jesus.
1: How about Meryl Streep? Was Meryl Streep at the wedding?
0: No.
2: Yes.
3: Yeah.
1: No.
2: Oh.
1: We are.
0: God, somebody had something better to do that
1: by
0: day.
1: By the way, you're losing now, Bob.
3: Yeah, because this is stupid.
2: Oh my God.
1: It's 3-3. The boys are beating you. You're losing
2: Everything
1: in the Taylor
2: was stupid
1: game.
2: Today. Stupid movie, stupid onion games, stupid Dayla game.
1: ScarJo. Was Scarlett Johansson there?
0: Of course not. Jesus Christ.
3: Are you saying no to every
0: she
3: single person?
0: She better have something better to do
1: I
0: than
1: think
0: that.
1: She's, he is saying no to
2: I'm going
1: to
2: say she was there.
3: I don't think she was there.
1: She was there. Maddie gets a point for that. How about Stephen Colbert? Another late night host. Is he there?
3: Vinny?
0: Oh, see, yeah, he went to it.
3: So you're saying you think he's a loser?
0: Yeah!
2: I'm going to say no.
3: He was there.
1: He was there.
0: Of course he was. But doesn't anybody in that crowd look around and go, we were all free today?
1: They made themselves free. It's Taylor's wedding.
3: I don't understand.
1: Ben Affleck. Was Ben Affleck at the wedding?
0: No. And that guy is a grump. There's no way he went.
3: Wait, we did J-Lo yesterday, right? Was she there?
1: Do you remember
3: no.
1: if she was there or
0: yes,
1: not?
0: Yes, she went.
2: I'm going to say no.
3: Was J-Lo there? Do you remember?
1: I do remember, and I'm not telling you if she was there or not.
3: Ben wasn't there.
1: That is correct. You all got that one right. No Ben Affleck. And here's your final one. It's finally over, Bob. Lady Gaga. Did Lady Gaga attend the wedding?
2: No.
3: No.
0: Yeah.
1: No is the correct answer.
0: The one time.
1: And by a score of 7 for Maddie, 5 for Bob, and 4 for Vinny, Maddie is on the show.
2: Oh.
1: Maddie actually won. Oh, yeah. This one.

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1: Oakland.
0: San Jose. Sarah and Vinny in the morning.
1: Good vibes and variety all day.
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My name is Mason. Just stepping into the studio, and I saw the cutest dog I've ever seen in my entire life on my way to work today. I genuinely considered calling in sick just so I could stand there and stare at him and tell him how handsome he is. But alas, here I am.

Hey, it's Alice, 97.3. What's going on? It's Mason. And DoorDash is working on drone deliveries because, yes, I have always wanted a flying robot to bring me mozzarella sticks.

It's Alice 97.3, and Stanley Tucci revealed that Harry Styles cooked him homemade lemon pasta during a visit, and Tucci said it was genuinely delicious, and now fans are obsessed with

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Good for her.

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0: It's Alice 97.3, and Dunkin' is bringing back its 48-ounce drink bucket. And the funniest part is that they're also selling a holder for your car, which means enough people looked at a literal bucket of coffee and thought, yeah, I'm driving with this.
1: They say the holy water's watered down, and this town's lost its faith. Our colors will fade eventually, so if our time is running out, day after day, we'll make the mundane a masterpiece. Oh my, my, oh my, my love, I take one look at you, you're taking me out.

It's Alice 97.3. My name is Mason, and Miley Cyrus says she's working on a new album that she describes as a layered love story, which sounds great. But you know what I really want from Miley is an entire album of covers, because some of her covers are honestly better than the originals. Some of them. She can take almost any song, rough it up a little, and somehow make it sound like it was written for her.

0: Things that I've got.
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1: It's Alice 97.3, and BTS says it will skip the Grammys to protest the new Best Asian Pop Music Performance category, saying music shouldn't be separated by geography

It's Alice 97.3, and there's a new Alpine Lodge themed pop-up bar called Shotsky's Alpine Lodge that just opened. 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

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I think you gotta take those with a grain of salt. Everyone's got a bad day.

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0: It's Alice 97.3, and Ben Affleck teamed up with Jeopardy champion Jamie Ding on Who Wants to Be a Millionaire and won $1 million for charity. Honestly, if I'm going on that show, though, I don't want another celebrity. I want the biggest trivia nerd I can find.
1: I want to win. I'm not taking any chances on Ben Affleck. I know.

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It's Alice 97.3, and it's going to be August on Saturday, and pretty soon it's going to be September, and then October. It's going to be 2027 before you know it. So let's make sure when you look back on this summer, are you going to remember another Thursday, or are you going to remember seeing Noah Kahan live under the San Francisco sky? Let's go with option B, shall we? You've got another shot at tickets coming up here at 505 with Jane. You got that? Repeat after me. 505 with Jane. On where else? Alice 97.3.

It's Alice 97.3 and Justin Bieber's sneakers that he wore for the World Cup halftime show just sold at auction for nearly $30,000. In this economy, who has $30,000 to spend on just

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think about how she caught her dude cheating on her because of the level of jam in her fridge. Inspirational, I tell you. It's Alice, 97.3. What's going on? It's Mason. And Elton John is celebrating 36 years of sobriety, which is a pretty incredible milestone. And it's always nice seeing people celebrate those kinds of anniversaries publicly, you know, because you never know who might need that encouragement.

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Panther, yeah, it's the highest rated movie in the Marvel comic universe on Rotten Tomatoes with 96% from critics. And then it follows with a tie between Iron Man and Avengers Endgame at 94%. Now, I love a good Marvel movie, but I'm not going to lie. I

was at Bottle Rock this year, and I'm still kicking myself that I didn't see her. It's Natasha Bedingfield on Alice 97.3, and oddly enough, so was this guy. What are the odds? It's somber right now, and did you see that, what is it, Black

It's Alice 97.3, and Shania Twain says if she were to rewrite That Don't Impress Me Much, she would name drop more people like that guy right there, Mr. Harry Styles.

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I've done the math, and somehow concert tickets have become approximately $1 million. 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Let's do free. You've got another shot at NoahCon sold-out tickets coming up here at 505 with Jane.

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So that's Olivia Dean on Alice 97.3. She just was in Minneapolis, and before her show, she spent the day at a Twins game and then Paisley Park. And then today, she found out she was nominated for the Mercury Prize, which is the most prestigious album award in the United Kingdom. So it's good to be Olivia.

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2: Sometimes it feels like the news is full of things that have never happened before. And that is not exactly true. In fact, it may have happened this very week, hundreds or thousands of years ago. I'm Sally Helm, host of the podcast History This Week from the History Channel. Trade embargoes? Thomas Jefferson tried them. Rent too high? We've been arguing about that for a while. Each episode is proof. The past isn't that far away. 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

0: recently, our company softball team lost the big game by one run. Then Dale tried to console us with the quote, "Winning isn't everything." Dale's a loser. I play to win, like early payout from Bet365. If my team goes up big, I get paid out instantly, even if they blow the lead later.
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It's Alice 97.3, and I'm Jane. And years ago, I was hanging out with a friend of mine who works closely with Plain White Tees. And we were talking about a story that Tom from Plain White Tees had told him. And my friend said, I don't remember this part. Let's call him and ask. So he FaceTimed Tom, and Tom answered the FaceTime. And immediately behind Tom, you just saw like the most beautiful home. And before we could even get into the conversation, I said to Tom from Plain White Tees, I just have to say, dude, you have the most beautiful house. And Tom said, oh, thank you. I call this the house that Hey There Delilah built.

It's Alice 97.3, and this is so amazing. In this song from Somber, he says, I just want to do better. But fans decided a while ago that it sounded like he was saying, truly, I just want a capybara. Like one of those little animals that looks like a guinea pig, a capybara. To the point where a capybara trend started so hardcore that he now sells capybara merch on his website. I am not kidding. He sells a Somber capybara stuffed animal, and you can buy a t-shirt that says Somber on it, and then beneath it, I just want a capybara. Bless.

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Alice 97.3. Did you see when Ed Sheeran was just in Vegas? He said that he had gone to see Backstreet Boys at the Sphere. And he said, oh my God, I love this show so much. You definitely have to go see it. Then he was like, not now. Stay at my show now. But another time, go see Backstreet Boys at the Sphere.

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It's Calm Down on Alice 97.3. Selena Gomez's most recent public photos were her and her husband on a yacht in the French Riviera. Because, you know, stars, they're just like us.

Rolling Stone just officially announced that that is their pick for Song of the Summer, which is funny because Song of the Summer used to be a party song, and that's not like a party song per se, but it is breaking every record that it could possibly break. It just passed Mariah Carey and Whitney Houston, I Will Always Love You, for the female solo song that has been number one on the Billboard Hot 100 for the longest. It is 15 weeks now, number one on the Billboard Hot 100. So, yeah, you can say whatever you need to. It's Ella Langley, Choosin' Texas, on Alice 97.3.

It's Ava Max on Alice 97.3. A friend of mine went to go see Noah Kahan in Atlanta the other day, and she texted me, "I'm about to get wiped out by Noah Kahan." If you feel emotionally prepared to go see Noah Kahan at Oracle Park on August 21st, I have your chance to his sold-out show. Your Noah Kahan code word coming at 5:05.